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0: 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DJ Mike Balea.
1: 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This is Connie Francis, and you're listening to Mike Balea.

Thank you, Connie Francis, for that one. And thank you for listening to Mike Pelea's Jukebox Body. It's great oldies in stereo. And here comes another one right now by the Cascades.

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It's always great sharing these wonderful oldies with you. We got a classic coming to you right now. It's Johnny Maestro and the Crass.

It makes me happy being able to share all these wonderful memories with you here with Mike Belair's Jukebox Party. Great oldies in stereo this time around. And I'd like to share this one with you by Jimmy Rogers.

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2: Hi, this is Charlie Thomas of the Drifters. And whenever I'm in town, I listen to the man, Mike Bolea. Oh, man. Play it on, Mike.

Here's some good stuff right there by the Drifters in stereo. There goes my baby. It's the Jukebox Party. I'm Mike Belair. And hey, turn this one up nice and loud. It's the Marquees. It's called...

0: to travel to the past and hear a song that'll make you say,
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I call them the class clowns of rock and roll, the Coasters. I wonder if they ever found her. I think the Everly Brothers were having a little better luck. 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

Jabby Double Decker Jagger, it's Pony Time right here with the Jukebox Party with Great Oldies in Stereo. And oh, you gotta love this one by Richie Valens.

Thank you for listening to Mike Belay's Jukebox Party. That's Gene Penny, Every Breath I Take. And, well, if you like what you're hearing, I want you to stay. It's Maurice Williams and the Zodiacs.

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0: This is Mike, not just another DJ, Balea. DJ Mike Balea.
8: This one made it all the way to number one. 19.

Yeah, that's Buddy Knox and Party Doll. Interesting thing about that song, they didn't use drums on the session. They put a microphone inside an empty box, and that's how they got that sound. And, well, back in 1959,

0: Those are the bell notes, and I've had it. You're getting it with Mike Belay's Jukebox Party. This time around, great oldies in stereo. And we've got more proof of that for you right now as we go back with this one by Barbara Lynn.
1: This

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Playing more of those who make you feel good favorites. This is Mike, not just another DJ, Malaya. DJ Mike Malaya.

0: That's Del Shannon in Runaway, one of the greatest oldies of all time. Paul Anka was only 15 years old when he recorded Diana. It was a song he wrote about his babysitter who he had a crush on. Here on the Jukebox Party.
1: I'm

Here's a number one blast from the past by the Silhouettes and Get a Job. Hey, gang, thank you for listening to Mike Belair's Jukebox Party. Let's go back and do one with Chuck Berry.

Hi, everybody. This is Dion, the Wanderer. You know, I'm the type of guy who likes to roam around. I'm never in one place. I roam from town to town. But no matter where I am, I listen to Mike Bollea. Yo.

Hey, gang, thank you so much for being here listening to the Jukebox Party. Now, if you're having a good time and you want to let me know about it, please send me an email to discjockeymike@verizon.net. That's discjockeymike@verizon.net. It's always great to hear from you. Now, let's go back with Sandy Nelson.

That's Andy Nelson and Dean Beat. It's the heart and soul of rock and roll, and it rolls on nonstop, strong and alive. And that's no jive with all these blasts of the past that will forever last. Now let's go back and check out the Platters' first number one hit recording. It's The Great Pretender. Oh.

Thank you, Bobby Rydell, for that one. It's your wild one. DJ Mike Belair, it's the Jukebox Party, and let's do one by rock and roll's first teenage superstar. Here comes Frankie Lyman and the Teenage.

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And we got a classic from 1959. These are the Flamingos.

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3: This is DJ Mike Malaya.

It's Don. It's Mike Belair. It's the Jukebox. Brandia, thank you so much for being here. This time around, it's Great Oldies in Stereo. And how about this one by Elvis? Well, hard.

want to thank everybody for listening to Mike Belair's Jukebox Party. Great oldies in stereo. If you had a good time, let me know about it. Send me an email, discjockeymike@verizon.net. That's discjockeymike@verizon.net. We'll do it again next week. You take care.

0: and memories. Playing more of those make you feel good favorites. This is Mike, not just another DJ, Balea. DJ Mike Balea.
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4: Hello, everybody. Hi, all tonight. This is Alan Freed, the old king of the Moondoggers, and it's time again for another of your favorite rock and roll sessions, blues and rhythm records for all the gang in the Moondog Kingdom.

Hey, hello there, and welcome back once again to Mike Bollea Remembers the Music of Alan Freed. It's so good to be back with you once again as we take a trip back to the 1950s, where I get to share with you some of the greatest rock and roll, rhythm and blues, and vocal group harmony recordings of all time. I gotta tell you, gang, I got a great stack waiting for you. We're gonna play them for you one at a time, back to back. We're gonna have ourselves a good time. Also, we're gonna count down the top 10 selling R&B records for the week ending July 28th, 1954. So let's get ready to rock and roll.

That big beat's coming alive again. Can you feel it? Why don't you turn it up nice and loud? Let the music take you away. I know I'm ready. I know you're ready too. So, hey, let's kick it off this time around with some Etta James. This one's called Tough Lover. Let's go, gang.

Well, that's Etta James and Tough Lover right here. The Mike Belair remembers the music of Alan Free. Let's keep it going, gang, as we take you back to 1954. Let's give you some more with Pee Wee Creighton and Do Unto Others.

Creighton and do unto others. Oh, yeah. Are you ready for some more? Let's go back to this classic for you about the Dewdroppers.

Oh yeah, can't do 60 no more. Those are the Dew Droppers right here on the big broadcast. This is Mike Belair, remembers the music of Ellen Freed. Now thank you for remembering also. Let's go back and keep that sound alive from 1955. Here's a classic by the Nutmegs and Story Untold.

that was the Aladdins right there, and I Had a Dream Last Night. Hey, coming up next, we're going to get down to our countdown of the top 10 selling R&B records for the week ending July 28th, 1954. And believe it or not, 7 out of the top 10 belongs all to one label, and 3 of them belong to one group. We'll find out what's on that countdown coming up next. But right now, let's go back to 1952 with Helen Foster. Here with Mike Belair, remembers the music of Alan Freed.

Okay, gang, let's get started with this week's top 10 selling R&B records for the week ending July 28th, 1954. We have a two-way tie coming in at number 10, so we're going to spin them back-to-back for you. It's Lovey Dovey by the Clovers, and followed up by Goodnight, Sweetheart, Goodnight by the Spaniels. Right here with Mike Blair, remembers the music of Alan Freed.

And yeah, don't forget, you can check out when and where you can hear my weekly oldie shows. 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Oh, yeah. Here's some Bill Haley in the car.

That's the Duke Jenkins Orchestra, that's called the Duke Walks. Right here, the Mike Blair remembers the music of Alan Freed. And I thank you for remembering also. Now let's go back to 1952. When's the last time you heard this classic by Marie Adams?

but you're my cutie pie. Those are the five bells. Hey, let's get back to that countdown right now. The top 10 selling R&B records for the week ending July 28th, 1954. Coming in at number 9 this week, it's the Clovers and Your Cash Ain't Nothing But Trash.

Yeah, that's number nine on this week's Big Countdown. The Clovers and Your Cash Ain't Nothing But Trash. Oh, I hope you with somebody special right now. We've got a good one for you. From 1956, these are the Platters and My Prayer. When the

those are the Hepsters. I had to let you go. Oh, I'll never let you go. Oh, no. We're not done rocking and rolling yet, gang. We got plenty more coming your way. Turn it up nice and loud. Up next, here comes Young Jesse.

0: Hey, let me take a look at this week's top 10 here. No, nothing but Fats Domino, so let's spin one by him for 1955. Here's the Fat Man with his diamond rings and all them things.
1: Woke up this morning, feeling low, where my loved one used to

Brad playing all kind of treasures to give you all kind of pleasures. Tiny Bradshaw right there, the drain keeper rolling, and so isn't that countdown, I'll tell you. So far, the Clovers come in at number 10, sharing that spot with the Spaniels. Good night, sweetheart, good night. At number 9, it was Your Cash Ain't Nothing But Trash by the Clovers. And coming in at number 8 is the Clovers once again with I've Got My Eyes On You.

Yeah, that's the Cadillacs, and you are right here. The Mike Belair remembers the music of Alan Freed. Thank you for being here and letting me share these wonderful memories with you. As we get back to the top 10 selling R&B records for the week ending July 28th of 1954. Coming in at number 7, another one of the Atlantic record label. This is Ruth Brown and Oh, What a Dream.

0: 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Let me know where you are and that you're listening. 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

that's the Alan Freed Big Band with the Fandango Rock right here with Mike Blair. Remembers the music of Alan Freed. Come on, gang, let's take a trip back to 1953 with the Checker.

Yeah, that's the check is right there here on the Big Broadcast. All right, gang, let's get back to our countdown of the top 10 selling R&B records for the week ending July 28th, 1954. Coming in at number 6, it's this one by Muddy Waters.

Yeah, gang, that song number six on this week's Big Countdown. Now from 1957, here's a real one by Frankie Lyman. It's called

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0: sure do love it.
1: Well, they let the bass singer do a lead on a song like that. That's the Cadets and Fools Rush In. Right here, the Mike Belair remembers the music of Alan Freed. Coming in at number 5 on this week's big countdown of the top 10 selling R&B records for the week ending July 28th, 1954. It's Big Joe Turner and Shake, Rattle, and Roll right here on the show that's keeping the big beat music alive.

yeah, that's the Crickets with Oh Boy right here. The Mike Blair remembers the music of Alan Freed, playing all kind of treasures to give you all kind of pleasures like this one here, gang. Here's a Dusty Needle Delight from 1953. See if you remember the sounds of the Five Buds.

Yeah, that's some of that make you feel good rock and roll. Those are the Shufflers and Jump Ted right here on the big broadcast. Hey, gang, thank you so much for tuning in every week and letting me share these wonderful memories with you. Now, if you're having a good time and you like what you heard, golly, spread the word. Let everybody know when and where you can catch this show. I certainly would appreciate it. And together, we'll keep that music alive. Now, let's get back to our countdown. The fourth biggest selling R&B record for the week ending of July 28th, 1954. This one by the Midnighters, and I just love your sexy ways.

song number four for this week, The Midnighters, and I love your sexy ways, and I love this one, gang. Let's see if you remember it, for 1955, off the Accelo record label. These are the Solo Tones. It's called Front Page Blues.

yeah, love that one by the Solo Tones and that Front Page Blues. Hey, gang, we got some new platters in the studio this week, and I've just been checking a couple of them out. One of them's by Willie Winfield and the Harptones, and the A-side is called Why Should I Love You? But I got to be truthful with you, I flipped it over. It's the B-side that's doing it for me, so I'd like to share it with you. Here's a new one for you by the Harptones called Forever Mine, here with Mike Blair. Remembers the music of Alan Freed.

Yeah, that's the B-side off of a new platter that just came in by Willie Winfield and the Harptones called Forever Mine. Oh, yeah, let's see. Oh, we got another new one right here. I gave a listen to it, not sure what it's going to do, but I'm going to play it for you. Let me see what you think about it. Here's a new one for you by The Five Chances right here with Mike Blair. Remembers the music of Alan Freed.

Hey, how'd you like that one, gang? A new one by the Five Chances. Starting to get a little bit of airplay here on the week of July 28th, 1954. And this was the third biggest selling R&B record for that week way back when. Right here with Mike Blair remembers the music of Alan Freed. Oh, it's a classic. Here's The Chord.

Yeah, we're keeping that Big B sound alive, one song at a time. That was Pearl Trailer, and come on, Daddy, let's go play tonight. Oh, yeah, you just never know what you're going to hear next right here with the Mike Blair. Remember, it's the music of Alan Freed from 1954. Let's give you some more. It's called Stand By Me.

Hey, gang, I would love your feedback. Let me know what you think about Mike Belair Remembers the Music of Alan Freed. Kindly send your comments in to DiscJockeyMike@Verizon.net. That's DiscJockeyMike@Verizon.net, and I thank you for doing so.

Hey, we're keeping the big beat alive with your rock and roll party. That was Vivian's Boogie right here. The Mike Blair remembers the music of Alan Freed on this week's Top 10 Selling R&B Records for the week ending July 28th, 1954. Coming in at number 4 was Sexy Way by the Midnighters. They're back again, coming in at number 2 this week with this classic. It's called Work With Me, Annie.

And that's a song that comes in at number two this week with the top 10 selling R&B records for the week ending July 28th, 1954. Work With Me, Annie, The Midnighters. Now let's take a look at the top 10 most played records in jukeboxes for the week ending July 28th. At number 10, I Feel So Bad by Chuck Willis. Number 9 was If I Loved You by Roy Hamilton. Number 8, Sexy Ways, The Midnighters. At 7, It's Goodnight, Sweetheart, Goodnight, The Spaniels. Number 6, I'm Slipping In by The Spiders. Number 5, Just Make Love to Me, Muddy Waters. Number 4, It's Shake, Rattle, and Whirl by Big Joe Turner. Number 3 was Shaboom by The Chords. Number 2, Work With Me, Annie by The Midnighters. And this was the number 1 most played song and the song that sold the most for the week ending July 28th of 1954. It's The Drifters and

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2: Thank you. Before we leave tonight, we'd like to say a special thanks. We don't have much time to thank everybody, especially to our friends in the music business and to our wonderful friends here and all of you out there for your great loyalty. This is not goodbye. It's just good night. And we'll

Thank you, gang, for joining me once again right here at the Funkville Air. Remembers the music of Alan Freed. Was it good for you? Oh, did that make you feel good? Did I maybe put a little grin above your chin? Did I bring back some old memories and possibly make some new ones for you? Well, if you had a good time, I'd like to hear what your feedback is about this show. I wanted to make it better for you each and every week. So your input's important to me. So why don't you send me some? Let me know what you think about it. I certainly would appreciate it. 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Oh, yeah. Time for me to put these golden goodies back on the wall and start picking out some new ones for you for next week. Oh, yeah. Hope you enjoyed our countdown of the top 10 selling R&B records for the week ending of July 28th, 1954. Oh, yeah. Hey, gang, the pleasure was all mine, and I certainly hope I shared some pleasure with you also. And until next time, please take care of yourself. You're the only one you got. And please remember to let the good times roll.

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0: This is the fantastic Kawartha Time Machine.
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1: Sounds so good! Woo! Yeah, playing so many cool 45s, so many great records, you won't be able to sit down because you'll be up on your feet dancing. Hopefully you won't be driving too fast now. Keep it under control. Dave the Rave, your record geek with my Relics of Rarity show as I broadcast here in the No Static Attic.

You don't love this instrumental? You better see a doctor. Oh, I gotta get Linda Rush off the dance floor. She's going crazy. Phil Upchurch on the Boyd record label for May of 1961, and you can't sit down. In fact, you gotta giddy on up.

Yeah, from the group that had the hit record of Baby Come Back, The Equals. That was one of the follow-ups that never became a hit for them. I don't know why. I thought it was a pretty cool record. Although in Battle Creek, Michigan on WKFR, that song, Giddy Up a Ding Dong, on May of 68, went to number 8 on the WKFR survey there. Once again, The Equals and Giddy Up a Ding Dong. Come on, everybody, let's get into a dancing mood. It's a Relics and Rarities party.

Beach Boys of Berlin 1967. Dance, dance, dance. Is everybody in the dancing mood? I think so. Yeah, ain't that right? Yeah, David Abe is in a great mood today. This is Brian Cabrasco.

45. It sounds so good. From 1966, that's Bryce Cofield on the Omen record label. That's a 45 that's pretty big on what they call the Northern Soul scene. It's those people over there in England that they love all those forgotten 45s. Actually, not even forgotten, records that never became hit. They love those obscure soul records that have that right groove. And that record, well, it had that right groove. Once again, Bryce Cofield, the song called Ain't That Right? Peter Slater, you wanted to hear this song. Ain't That Right? Yes, 1970, the Edison Lighthouse.

great song. Love that record there. Thank you, Peter Slater, Cliffwood Beach, New Jersey, for that very cool request. The Edison Lighthouse, early 1970. Love grows where my rosemary goes.

a great tune by Martha the Vandellas. That was actually the flip side of an early 67 hit for them, a big hit for Martha the Vandellas, a song called Jimmy Mack. And I bet a lot of you own that 45 by Jimmy Mack. If you never flipped that record over, well, that record did quite well in areas like Philadelphia, WFIL, WIBG. They played the flip side of Jimmy Mack quite a bit. Song called Third Finger, Left Hand. And, of course, we lost just a couple of days ago. We lost one of the original founding members of Martha and the Vandellas, Rosalind Ashford, passing away at the age 83 up there in rock and roll heaven. Let's flip that 45 over. Let's play the side that got most of the chart action. Song called Jimmy Mack.

unfortunately, Rosalind Ashford, one of the original members of Martha the Vandellas, not coming back up in rock and roll heaven. Rest in peace. Dave the Rave, it's my Relics Roadie Show. I'm going out of my mind, everybody.

0: going out of my pie, because I just love what I do, spinning these cool 45s, both the hits and those 45s that deserve that second chance on the radio, on the Mercury record label. That's a group called The Sinners. The Sinners in a song called Going Out of My Mind.
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5: Dave the Rave drops the needle on another great 45. More relics and rarities from the No Static Attic.

And reflections. You know, it was only a couple months ago, it seems like, well, not too long ago, I was, I and a lot of other people here in New Jersey, and probably soul fans all over the place, were reflecting on a guy by the name of Daryl Stewart. He's a Jersey guy down around the Asbury Park area. He had a record on the Wand record label called Name It and Claim It, which is actually kind of an expensive Northern Soul 45, but a lot of people don't know that Daryl Stewart, who's a super nice guy, and he's still got a great singing voice. He's often in the Central Jersey area. He's singing to his favorite karaoke singer, Cheryl Lynn. Is it Cheryl Lynn? I think that's her name. Cheryl Ann? No, Cheryl Lynn, I believe. But, you know, he's out there still singing, and he had a second 45 that a lot of people don't know about, a 45 that came out on the MusiCore record label, and it's called... It is called You Must Know Magic. So let's give it a spin. Yes. Daryl Stewart, man. Okay, have a nice guy. I'm glad to hear that you

Yeah, what a great voice. And what a great, nice guy. Daryl Stewart, Jersey guy. Two of the three writers of that were Billy Terrell and Ray DeRouge. And there were some talented singers and writers, and they were co-writers of that song there. Daryl Stewart, MusiCore record label. Write it down. The song is called You Must Know Magic. Here's the classic.

The Lanthony and the Imperials going out of my head. You know, some people probably are starting to go a little bit out of their head because they're going a little bit crazy. I mean, this is the last weekend of summer, officially. Yeah, summer comes to an official end, I think, on Tuesday. And beginning of fall, chilly nights, you know, heading into the wintertime. Although we do have that cool holiday of Halloween coming up at the end of October. And I love Halloween. It's one of my favorite holidays. You know, and of course, people wonder, like, especially you guys. You guys, you know, you're thinking about those warm days, maybe down by the beach and thinking of all the, you know, women dressed up. You know, they could dress up kind of, you know, like a bit sexy because, you know, they got summer clothing on. They don't have to, like, get so bundled up. And I know what you guys are thinking. You're wondering, well, when summer comes to an end, where do the girls of summer go? Well, here's a guy singing about it. His name is Mark Eric from early fall of 69.

then don't go to the No Static Attic. No more. I'm married. Gotta behave myself. Once again, from October of 1969 on the Revue record label, that's Mark Eric. Mark Eric and a song called Where Do the Girls of Summer Go? As summer comes to an official end, this coming Tuesday is the beginning of autumn. And speaking of autumn, that's the name of this song by the Thomas Group.

What a great 45 that is. That should have been a hit record. I mean, they even got on the Ed Sullivan Show without having a Billboard hit. Of course, that's because the drummer of the Thomas Group was, I think, the son of Danny Thomas. And that connection landed them with that song on Ed Sullivan, even though it was never a hit record. Of course, they're around like Where the Action Is and, you know, those TV shows as well. But the song just never caught on. I don't know why. P.F. Sloan, Steve Barry composition once again. The Thomas Group, Dunhill 45. The song is called Autumn. Also covered by several groups, including Gary Lewis and the Playboys, covered that on one of their LPs. Well, I'm a Jersey guy, right? I'm Dave the Rave, that guy in Jersey with all these great big 45 collection. And of course, here in New Jersey, we have a New Jersey Hall of Fame, which nominates and inducts musical artists, educators, people that are successful in sports and industry. Well, this coming Thursday, I feel very fortunate. I will be at the New Jersey Hall of Fame induction ceremony, because I don't know why it took so long, but being inducted this coming Thursday out of New Jersey. They came out of Garfield, New Jersey. Again, inducted into the New Jersey Hall of Fame are the Young Rascals.

0: Groove it on my crackly 45s. Yes, I play original 45s. Young Rascals, New Jersey Hall of Famers, this coming Thursday. And I hope you're grooving on the Relics and Rarities show.
1: Dave the Rave has what you crave. For your fave.
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5: Complete morons are rare.
3: Is to impersonate a normal human being.
6: Yeah, then we're off to Haiti.
5: Not Haiti, Tahiti.
6: I knew that.
7: This could very well be the stupidest person on the face of the earth.
8: Do I look that stupid?
9: Yes, you do.
7: Perhaps we should shoot him.
3: Ruthless people.
6: Cool.
10: Coming to a theater near you, consult local listing.
11: Hey, Deansy, what do you want to do?
12: I don't know. Well, what's your pleasure?
11: Well, if I told you that, we'd be off the air. My dress is caught on this funky little stool. I thought maybe it'd help me, Deany.
12: No, I never touch old ladies.
11: Oh,
12: you know.
11: Really?
12: Actually, it's the station break announcement time. We'd better read it, huh?
11: Yes.
12: You,
11: yes.
12: Card person.
13: Here I am, Mr. Martin.
12: Isn't she graceful?
11: Not particularly. When she walks, it looks like she's got two kids fighting under a blanket.
12: Now, why don't you tell the people where the announcement is written, honey?
13: All over my body.
11: Poor deformed creature.
12: Don't you think she has a terrific figure?
11: Are you kidding? I'd put my body up against hers anytime.
12: I don't care just as long as you don't put yours up against mine.
11: What's your name, honey?
13: June.
11: June. Sure. She sure is busting out all over. Where did you bump into her?
12: Well, I'll give you two good guesses. Now, come on, Maud. Let's read the announcement.
11: All right. We'll be right back, folks. So, tell me, June, are you doing well in show business?
13: Oh, very well. Except my agent wants to take 10% off the top.
11: Well, that's the only place you can really afford it.
12: Let's do it together now.
14: We'll be right back, folks. So, don't go away.
11: Really, Deansy, take away that sexy bikini, and what have you got?
12: In this state, 20 years.
15: No more the oldies!
0: It's a Relics and Rarities Stone Smash!

this. You gotta dig it. Can't turn it loose. I love it. In February of 1962 on the Baronet record label, got that great New Orleans sound. Ron Holden along with the Twilighters in a song called You Got That Love in Touch. Well, I hope you got the right answer, because the next 45, well, it was last week's mystery oldie 45.

0: I've never hit the Billboard Top 100, but it was a smash on the Northern Soul scene, and the guy was a smash in life. That was Paul Anka. Yes, Paul Anka, RCA Victor 45 from July of 1966. I Can't Help Loving You, arranged and produced by the legendary Charlie Colello. Congratulations, Tony Dixon, Long Beach, California. Charles Ellis in Staten Island, New York. Martin Bender, Green Valley, Arizona. Linda Rush, Manahawkin, New Jersey. Miami Santi, J. Earl, Sparta, New Jersey. Mark DeLodovico, Rockville, Maryland. Bernie Sanders, yeah, the politician. No, somebody completely different, but a very cool guy. Bernie Sanders from Staten Island, New York. Debbie Warner, Mooresville, North Carolina. Peter Slater, Cliffwood Beach, New Jersey. Dave Greenman Smyska from Stone Bank, Wisconsin. Jamie Rake, Waupond, Wisconsin. Kevin Buxton, Campbellsport, Wisconsin. And Ron McCadlow, North Huntington, Pennsylvania. Of course, a brand new mystery oldie is coming up in just a couple minutes. We only got a couple minutes left, so don't touch that dial.
1: Dave the Ray, relics and rarities. Ho, ho, ho, ho.
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0: Yeah, it's not easy to pick 145 out of 135,000 plus 45, but this is my discovery of the week.

Yes, out of a garage in West Palm Beach, Florida. That's a group called the Saxons. The Saxons from August of 1966 on the Yorkshire record label. And that's my Discover of the Week there. The Saxons and Things Have Been Bad. Now it's time for my mystery oldie record, and I got to zip on out of here. I'm out of time. In fact, I'm probably running late. But if you can identify the group of this next record, and this is an easy mystery oldie, call me up now, 609-948-4487, or after the show, or simply email me, dave@davetherave.com. Subject of your email should say mystery oldie. One guess only. Who's doing this next record? And until next time, keep listening for Relics and Rarities. Yes, mystery oldie, one guess only. Who's doing this record?

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3: Friends and comrades, the light has gone out of our lives and there is darkness everywhere. 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Our beloved leader, Bapu as we called him, the father of the nation, is no more.
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0: my lady. 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
1: It was the year that Slim Fast first started selling. And if you look around, you can see what a wonderful job that's done. I should talk. Laverne and Shirley and Happy Days were two of your big TV shows.
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1: A gentleman by the name of Harrison Ford said, "May the Force be with you." Or at least I think he was saying Force. Barbara Bach and Valerie Bertinelli were two of the babes of the day. 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

0: now. 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
1: While the United Nations permanent home was under construction, delegates met at Lake Success on Long Island. Women's liberation was given impetus in challenging remarks by the American representative, Mrs. Eleanor Roosevelt.

with some of the other arguments. He charged that in other countries they would be subject to poor living conditions and exploitation as kitchen slaves. That is, their husbands might expect them to do some housework. My recollection is that he said they would be obliged to wash the dishes. We might ask, by the way, who does the housework in the Soviet Union? Is it always done by the men, or are all the services done by some communal arrangements? Time machine.

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0: Kawatha time machine remembers.
1: This young nurse is being introduced to an advanced electronic system that we designed for many of today's hospitals. A system that, for example, can tell you instantly which doctors are on the premises and how to get in touch with them. Which nurse is closest to any given patient and can even summon up patient information in seconds.
2: Gee.
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0: The Kawaka Time Machine remembers.
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1: The most terrifying words you'll ever hear. Play Misty for me. The screen's most frightening plunge into terror.
7: Have to get you all nice for David. I hope he likes what he sees when he walks in here. Because that's what he's taking to hell with him.
3: Just hope we're lucky enough to grab her the next time she tries it.
2: Tries what?
3: To kill you.

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1: 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You know it's true. We're making our sound.

0: gave him the job.
1: What? He seems to know what he's doing.
0: I think he's a nut.
1: Van Gogh was a nut. He did pretty good work.
0: Rob, he didn't say anything about how much the job will cost.
2: Well, honey, how much are you going to charge us for one room?
0: That's exactly the question you should have asked him.
1: He doesn't look like the kind of a guy who's going to take advantage of it.
0: Bob, I think we ought to get an estimate.
1: You want me to ask him how much he's going to charge?
0: No, I think I'd better do it. You're a pushover for a good sales pitch.
1: I suppose you think you can do it better?
0: I know I can.
3: You want the price now?
0: Well, at least an estimate.
3: Signora, I want you to have a little trust in me because Vito Giotto never cheated anyone before. And I don't think I'm going to start to cheat now. The one so lovely, so beautiful, so charming as you. You want me to start tomorrow morning?
0: Yes, that will be fun.

Your Kawartha Oldies. Your Kawartha Oldies.

0: Richard looked nice tonight.
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0: Come on, man.
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Cloning my dreams at night, and I'll never be satisfied till I get revenge. Well, the first thing my wife said when I got home was, "You better leave the sign clone alone." She said I might not be so lucky next time. So I said to her, "Beg your pardon, ma'am, but it wasn't you that got body slammed." And then I changed the subject, 'cause I done made up my mind. So I called up Bill, told him my plan. All he said was, "Right on, man, I'd do the same darn thing if it'd been me." You see, it all happened so fast. When that car door slammed, it must have broke something, 'cause the door lock's jammed, and you's already down and he's gone, time I got free. Bill said, "Since you're thinking about taking him again, I know two old boys that weigh 210, and they'd wade through wildcats to fight a circle saw. Yeah, they both lift weights, so you know they're mean, and the four of us would make a heck of a team. We might not win, but we'd darn sure fight to a draw." Well, we talked it over, and they said they's willing. They'd stop at nothing short of a killing. Said, "Host, we'll back you as long as you want to fight." So I checked around at a few of the bars and found out where all the wrestling stars hung out after the matches every Wednesday night.

concern. Then came a barrage of judo chops, and I'm begging somebody to call the cops before the cyclone could commit a mortal crime. I breathed a sigh of relief when I heard that ambulance siren scream, 'cause I'd be dead now if they hadn't gotten their own time. Well, the next thing I

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World is blind, so unkind to you. Tell me how this game.

few 80s songs that we play, and one of four songs we have on the playlist with this fellow, Bruce Hornsby, The Range, just because, boy, he's so good on the keys. Indeed. This is Hornsby from back in 1987, and The Valley Road on your Kawartha Oldies.com.

0: The Kawatha Time Machine remembers.
1: The Adventures of Superman. Faster than a speeding bullet. More powerful than a locomotive. Able to leap tall buildings at a single bound.
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1: It's Superman. Yes, it's Superman.
4: In the first place, I'm gratified to find you all here together. Perry White, Lois Lane, Jimmy Olsen. I could only wish that Mr. Clark Kent could be present also.
5: I hear my name mentioned?
4: It was good of you to come, Mr. Kent.
5: No trouble at all. What's this all about?
4: It's really very simple. The Daily Planet, with Superman's help, succeeded in ruining the best-paying racket I ever had and sent several of my closest friends to jail.
5: Well, they must have deserved it then.
4: That's beside the point. I intend to get even.
6: With Superman? Why, don't be silly. Nobody can harm him.
4: No, but I can strike at him through his friends.
5: Meaning us?
4: All of you. And with you out of the way, the Planet Days as a newspaper will be numbered.
7: What are you doing out here in the ocean?
8: You're aboard the time machine.
9: Well, you remember when you jumped in the water after me at Coney Island?
7: Yeah, I sure do.
8: Go aboard the oldies.
9: Well, I'm not really a fish. I'm a man.
7: Henry?

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0: Say, Al, you're a guest here today. 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
1: No, I don't think so, Bing. I may be a guest and all that, but I think you ought to start it.
0: Well, it was written a little before my time. I'm afraid it might date me.
1: Date you?
0: Yeah.
1: Don't tell me the first time you heard this song is when your mama had you on her lap, you know, listen to me singing.
0: Oh, no, no. I came to the show on a go-devil that
1: a
0: day.
1: A go-devil?
0: Yes.
1: Well, Bing, look, let's stop this kidding. I think you ought to start it.
0: No, you ought to start it, really.
1: No, you start it,
0: please.
1: You think so? Yeah, I think so.
0: Well, if you insist.
1: Mm-hmm.
0: Come on.

0: That's the mighty Xander himself playing it.
1: Oh, yeah, that's him. Ain't nobody else.
0: Oh, he's a riverboat man.
1: Riverboat? What do you know about riverboats?
0: Oh, I made many a happy buck on them riverboats.
1: Playing in the band?
0: No, no. Making four the hard way.
1: Two deuces, huh?
0: That's it.
1: Come on in here.
0: Come on in here.
1: Come on in here.
0: Come on in here.
1: Alexander Ragtime Band. Come on in here.
0: Well, here I come.
1: Come on in here.
0: I'm standing right here.
1: Here's the best band.

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0: good morning. How'd you do? It's nice to be with you. It sure is. This is a Wired Woodshed. The doors are wide open. Come on in. It's a pleasure being with you. My name is Sean Ayer. This is the Saturday Sunshine Special, direct from the Wired Woodshed in the Carruthers on Radio 98 CHEX in Peterborough. I'm Elwood Cranston's sidekick out there from the backwoods of Cordova. It's nice to be with you. We'll hold down the fort until we hear from Elwood. Say, what did you do last night? More importantly, where did you stay? Yeah, you're only getting home here. It's 10 after 10.
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The sun shines east, the sun shines west, we know where the sun shines best. It's right here, right now. It's time for the Sean Air 2-hour Saturday show with a dash of Jill in a world of our own.

0: Yep, here we are for another Saturday. It's so good to have you here. And wow, we got a show lined up for you today. So don't go away. If you have to, come on back whenever you can. The whole thing of it is you don't miss much if you miss it. But if you do miss it, you miss a lot. So you take your choice and you say, oh, I have to go away. So you miss some. And it's too bad that you did miss it, but we welcome you back in as if you were never gone. Here's Roger Miller. He was gone all the time. And here he goes in the summertime.
1: One, two, three.

0: again one more time.
1: As we say in this show, and you know what? Dash made up this slogan all by herself. It's not for everybody. It's for somebody. You see? What a slogan. And that's what the Sean Ayer Show with a Dash of Jill is. Okay? And here's something for everybody, especially right now. We're going to keep it this side of the border. C-A-N-A-D-A, Stompin' Tom, take it away.
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0: Well, don't take our CNANANA away, Tom, but it's good to have you here. Oh, we wish you, you know what? You wish that somebody like that was still here in these times because, wow, would we ever, you talk about giving them a roasting. He, yeah, I could imagine the fires, don't you? Oh, golly. And I can imagine Big Bad John taking a listen to this show right now. And I'm telling you, here's one for you, Big Bad John by Jimmy Dean.
1: Every morning at the mine, you could see him arrive. He stood 6'6" and weighed 245, kind of broad at the shoulder and narrow at the hip. And everybody knew you didn't give no lip to

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And if you spoke at all, you just said hi to Big John. Somebody said he came from New Orleans, where he got in a fight over a Cajun queen, and a crashing blow from a huge right hand sent a Louisiana fella to the promised land, Big John.

a timber cracked and men started crying. Miners were praying and hearts beat fast, and everybody thought that they'd breathed their last, except John. Through the dust and the smoke of this man-made hell walked a giant of a man that the miners knew well, grabbed a sagging timber and gave out with a groan, and like a giant oak tree just stood there alone, Big John.

20 men scramble from a would-be grave. Now there's only one left down there to save Big John. With Jackson timbers, they started back down. Then came that rumble way down in the ground. And the smoke and gas belched out of that mine. Everybody knew it was the end of the line for Big John.

Now they never reopened that worthless pit. They just placed a marble stand in front of it. These few words are written on that stand. At the bottom of this mine lies a big, big man. Big John.

Oh, we brought Jimmy Dean back there for a while. Isn't it great? Oh, I was told to kind of take off a little weight for some functions coming up in this fall. And I feel like my body has gotten totally out of shape. So I went to the doctor. Well, I got the doctor's permission to join a fitness club and start exercising. I decided to take some aerobics classes for seniors. I bent, twisted, gyrated, jumped up and down, and perspired for an hour. But by the time I got into my leotards, the class was over. Oh, dear. Oh, we had a little reaction to our show a little while ago, but Gordon Lightfoot. Here's Gordon. We're bringing him back. Second cup of coffee.

second cup of coffee, indeed. And talk about second, you know, ads that are in classifieds. Every once in a while, you get some Jim Dandies, don't you? I've got some here in the for sale section. I love it. Great Dames for sale. And then there's the mixing bowl set, designed to please a cook with round bottom for efficient beating. Oh, dear. Three puppies, part German Shepherd and part dog. Oh, dear. We can go on and on, but we're not, because we want to play this song for you right here. Here is the one and only Marty Robbins, and Don't You Worry.

0: Don't you worry about me. Well, maybe you have to worry about me, but don't worry about me because there's no help. And that's the way it goes. You know what? We're going to go on with this no matter what. And, if there's a song that you haven't heard on the Saturday Saturday show with a dash of Jill, you can give us a an email to Sean Gordon, that's G-O-R-D-O-N, 1939 at yahoo.com. If we can look it up for you, we will. If we can't, we can't. And that's the way it goes. But we looked up this one because we like to play Myrna Loy on this particular show. And here she is with a good tune, A Fool Such As I.
1: Miss Myrna Loy.

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I just fooling around, of course, and we're celebrating the good old days. We have a lot of them here in our show for you, like this one. First one today, Charlie Pride. All I have to offer you is me.

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I know you're doing a lot of things, and it's a Saturday. Well, you do a lot of things on a Saturday, but here's a song that you kind of have to listen to. So I just ask you to listen to this one, and then you can go about doing whatever you're doing, okay? It's Freddie Hart, and it's called It's Only Paper.

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But it hurts so much to see you flirting right in front of me. And I know you didn't mean it. It's just your little way of coming on. But Angel, you don't know how much I love you. Forgive me, I was wrong.

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Grant me the senility to forget the people I never liked anyway, the good fortune to run into the ones I do, and the eyesight to tell the difference. Okay, that's a little take on that old serenity prayer. We're taking a lot of liberties today. Waylon Jennings is in the spotlight right now. And are you sure that Hank done it this way?

Well, and it's going to be featured in three in a row a little later on in the show. So you like Waylon, don't you go. All the poetry just comes out of us like it's poetry. Hey, here is Elvis Presley time. Yes, it is Elvis Presley time. And in the ghetto.

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And his hunger burns. So he starts to roam the streets at night, and he learns how to steal, and he learns

We're celebrating the good old days, and we're celebrating with a fellow that we've never played before in the Sean Ayer Show with a dash of Jill. I don't think we've ever played him, and I don't know why, because I like this guy. And I like the story around a great Canadian entertainer by the name of Smiley Bates, who put out so many, many albums. And here we are with three in a row for you.

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That's a good one. Smiley wrote that one, I think. He wrote a lot of great songs. And I, you know, just one of those songs I wanted to play. So

0: interrupt. It's one of those pleasant interrupts. And
1: it's a helpful interruption.
0: Yeah, that's it, a helpful interruption. And you need a helpful interruption every once in a while. Oh, so do I. I tell you, we got a guy here, okay? His name is Wilf Warrior. And he's got a group called Randy and Company. He's from the Montreal Lake Cree Nation. And he's going to do the old Tom Paul song for you right now. So, Will Warrior, take it away on Put Another...

0: maybe won't go today. You never know. It's maybe not a day to put a log on a fire, but I wonder what Mark Carney is doing about now. Is he having something to eat, or
1: he's listening to your show? Of course. Hello, Mark Carney.
0: Yes, Mark. Nice to have you here. He's everywhere, so of course he's right here, and we love to have him listening in. Mark, we've got a few songs just for you, so stay tuned, won't you? Hope you like that one by the Warrior of Randy and Company. And, it's great to have some First Nation people on the show. And I think that's our First Nation person that we've played. I may be wrong. I've been wrong before. Have I been wrong?
1: I'm not sure. It's a great thing to prioritize. It's actually something at Trent Radio. Right now, we're working on creating an Indigenous music collection so that we can have more presence of Indigenous musicians and Indigenous

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1: Thank you very much. I'll rubber stamp that. Okay, if you need a rubber stamp, all right. Then I'm the rubber stamp. Oh, getting back to the classifieds, they're kind of funny. You know what? Here's a free Yorkshire Terrier, 8 years old, unpleasant little dog, and a full-size mattress, 20-year warranty, like new. There's a slight urine smell. And, wanted. Attractive girl needed. Exciting, interesting work. Lucrative. Nudity required. We're touchy on that one. I'm telling you right now, no matter what the weather, it's always nice to hear a great song by the Cascades and listen to the rhythm of the falling rain.

Yes, listen to the rhythm of the falling rain. I had that going around in my head for about 3 days this week. So I thought, well, I'll put it in the show. And it was, I couldn't figure out who did it, but I did it about 3 o'clock in the morning. One morning, I wrote it down quick, and by golly, yes siree, Dash looked it up, and we played her for you. Ah, isn't that great? Here's Dolly Parton, and I'm never going to use a past tense with Dolly, okay? Because I feel Dolly is still with us and always will be. So I don't like past tenses. Dolly did this and Dolly did that. Dolly does this and Dolly does that. And she's going to do Love is Like a Butterfly right now.

0: You see what I mean? I think you know what I mean. It's time we're going to break the station. And the poor station has been has never been broken better than what we can break it. All right? 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
1: Yeah.
0: And you wonder, what have you tuned into? Well, we've already told you that. And we're going to get going with the second hour of this particular show with Dean Martin and...

Everybody does love somebody sometime. Isn't that wonderful? And the way the world turns around. Thank goodness we got some of that in this old world. Oh, dear. For the second time today, number two, okay? And this will be for you, Joan, if you're still listening, you're not tired out and gone back to bed. Here's Charlie Pride. And it's going to take a little bit longer.

Oh, dear. Every so often, I think, you know what? We're going to do a great show. And then as the show progresses, I think, well, it's not so great after all, but it is a show. And I almost forgot this one when we played the Smiley Bates for you. So we're going to bring Smiley back right now and let him do Don't Tell Jeannie I'm Blind.

There's another fellow that comes on our station, that is Trent Radio, on Saturday mornings between 9 and 10. His name is John Morris, and he is a complete encyclopedia of country music, no matter where, when, or how, or what, or anything. The guy is great. Take a listen to him between 9 and 10. And so we're going to play this one for John. John, it does have Tammy in it. George is here, so I'll say mainly George with a little bit of Tammy, and we're going to hold on.

Okay, as we wind our way up to the good hour of noon on this Saturday, I'm going to play a tune that is called Together Again. Now, I bet you, as soon as I said that, and you're a country music fan, you thought, he's going to play Buckhorns and the Buckaroos. But you know what? You know what? I'm not going to play Buckhorns and the Buckaroos with Together Again, because I'm going to sneak in Emmylou Harris.

Ooh, sneak in Emmy Lou Harris. Oh, I'd sneak her in if I could and would. And it's a pleasure to have her here on the show. I know Mark, he kind of likes Emmy Lou, so I put him in there. For some reason, our prime minister likes Emmy Lou Harris. I don't blame him. I kind of like Emmy Lou, too. You know what? At one time, a lot of people were tuning in the CTV network because it was fledgling. That means it was near new. Fledgling. You like that word? Picked it up on Reader's Digest the other day. Anyway, a fledgling CTV network, The Carl Smith Show. And I got Carl Smith here, and we're going to play two in a row because we're going to play the boss man himself, Carl Smith, with Loose Talk, and then bring in the very pretty Diane Lee, who was on every week with him as well, and wish him it was you.

dear. I wonder about this time of the show. Yes, Dash, you have something? No? Okay. The dumb cooks. Did I tell you about the dumb cook? I think I told you about that dumb cook. About the dumb cook. A pair of Indiana 19-year-olds thought they devised the perfect scam, signing checks with disappearing ink. Did I tell you this one? No? Okay. They forgot to make something else disappear, though. The name of Jeffrey J. Pytrock, permanently printed at the top of the bogus checks. Pytrock and Heather M. Green were arrested on suspicion of fraud and theft. So much for the disappearing act and disappearing ink. We're going to play a disappearing act right now and let you listen to Willie Nelson, Julio Iglesias. We're bringing them in here for To All the Girls.

Okay, we're going to rock it up here a little bit, or at least shake it up, okay? Because we're going to go back to a real shaker for you, a memory shaker with Lloyd Price and Stagger Lee.

0: You know, every once in a while, a great group comes along, and I'm about, what, 10 years, 20 years out, because this group was big and is big, still is, in my opinion, but they're disbanded now. And wouldn't you know, I think they're just great. They should be at the top of, you know, the listening charts all over our nation. They're a group called the United Steelworkers of Montreal. And, well, the husband or the male partner or whatever you want to say of our Dash.
1: Maybe the better half?
0: The better half. There could be no better half than you. You know that. Oh, you're so humble. you know, you pass out the accolades so easily. Anyway, Matthew was in there, and here's a great tune that they wrote and sang about an establishment in Montreal called Emile Bertrand. You take it away.

And before we go today, we're going to play, oh, a great tune by Graham Townsend, Canada's number one, oh, number one superior fiddler, and Pretty Little Cindy.

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And also, that my memory's not as sharp as it used to be. So I'm going to play you this tune, all right? And this is actually labeled the Patti Page Quartet. So you know how old this one is, but oh, it's great. It is great. Take a listen to With My Eyes Wide Open, I'm Dreaming.

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Oh, boy. Love those kind of tunes. And I love Waylon Jennings, too. Wasn't he the outlaw? He was. He was not the original outlaw in Nashville and country music, but he was one of the outlaws in that made it real big, and he stayed real big. And we're going to play you three in a row here that prove that why he was real big. Okay? Here's Big Waylon Jennings.

Willie Nelson, he's all over the place. Willie, you can't, he'll not die either. You know what? He'll never pass away like our friend Dolly. He's always there. He snuck in with Mama, Don't Let Your Babies Grow Up to Be Cowboys. Just going to mention that. Okay. And have to mention too, please, that we got a little advice for you here. And especially for our friend Dash and for all the females that are in the audience. And we're going to give you a little advice on how to prevent sagging. Okay? Eat until the wrinkles fall out. How is that one? Okay. I better get off here pretty soon. And I'm getting that kind of look from my friend Dash. From 1966. Here is George Jones and Tammy Wynette. And Near You.

John probably said I'd never play two George Jones and Tammy Wynette songs in one show, and I've gone ahead and done it. So I just want to point that out, John. Not that we're superior, but, you know, that's the way it goes. When you have your own show and you get away with all sorts of things, like here's the first ever George Jones. Now, it's not the original George Jones. He was the George Jones that George Jones listened to when he was growing up. Here's Lefty Frizzell and Saginaw, Michigan.

0: show is...
1: Okay, it's come to the end of the day. Well, at least for me. Not for you. It's just halfway through. Yes, it is. And we're just going to sign off here with a great tune. Thank you. You'll go to this one. You'll rock to this one, baby. Here is the Safaris and Wipeout.
2: Wipeout.

0: Wipe out indeed. But as we say, well, we're looking forward to next week. It's going to be another great show. You didn't think that today's was great? Next week will be greater. We promise. Okay? The Sean Air Show with a dash of Jill. Right here on Trent Radio.
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1: Hello, my name is Bruce Anderson, and for many years, I had the honor of serving as a colleague and radio news presenter on Chex 980 AM radio for Del Crary, the late Peterborough broadcaster host and the musician so revered for his sparkling personality, his soothing voice, and his community service. 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The series was produced in association with Comstock Funeral Home. 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This is Be It Ever So Humble, There's No Place Like Home with Del Crary.
2: Dear God, help me to be a good sport and a good loser in this game of life. I don't ask to be the pitcher or for any prominent place in the lineup. Play me anywhere you need me. I only ask that you give me the patience, courage, and stamina to give you the best I've got in every game. If all the hard drives seem to come my way, Lord, I thank you for the compliment. Help me always to remember that you won't ever let anything come my way that I cannot handle. And help me to take the bad bounces as part of the game. Help me to understand that the game of life is full of hard knocks, bad hops, and foul tips. And make me thankful for them. Help me to get so that the harder they come, the better I will like it. And grant that I shall never sidestep one that is too hot to handle, nor alibi, whimper, or complain that I have had a raw deal or that the game was a frame-up. Use me wherever you will to play the game in such a way that you will have no regrets for giving me the chance. And finally, when we reach that last inning and the evening shadows are gathering, grant that I may win thy decision and be counted safe at home.
0: The Kawatha Time Machine remembers.
3: 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But the Dodge boys brought Chargers. They cut the price, and then the competition cried, "Look out! Here they come again!"

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3: Good morning, and welcome to Tweed's Turntable on the Kawatha Time Machine with your host, John Patton. But my friends, call me Tweed. Remember, Tweed is never out of style. I'm going to turn back the hands of time for 55 minutes today as we start today's show with Get Ready, written by Smokey Robinson and recorded by The Temptations in 1966. The original Temptations version was designed as an answer to the latest dance craze, the duck.

Where Have All the Flowers Gone was written by Pete Seeger in 1955, who found inspiration for the song while he was on a plane bound for a concert at Oberlin College. Leafing through his notebook, he saw the passage, "Where are the flowers? The girls have plucked them. Where are all the girls? They've all taken husbands. Where are the men? They're all in the army." The Kingston Trio recorded the song in 1961, believing it to be a traditional song, they claimed authorship, although upon notice from Seeger, they had their name removed and credited Seeger and Hickerson.

Hi, everybody. This is John Lester, host of Classic Country Sunday, every Sunday afternoon at 2 p.m. on the Kawartha Time Machine. But right now, I'm happy that you're in tune with my buddy John Patton, because he's the host of Tweed's Turntable. So don't forget that name, Tweed's Turntable and John Patton.

0: That was Ann Murray's version of It Is No Secret, a Southern gospel song written and sung by Stuart Hamblin in 1951.
1: Hi, I'm Sandy Duncan, and like most everybody, I am a snack lover. In fact, right now, I love some Wheat Thins. Wheat Thins taste really good, and they're full of natural whole wheat. So they make a terrific snack, right out of the box, or you could put something on top. Look, when you're having a snack, why not have something really good? Wheat Thins. They call them the light little cracker with the big wheat taste. From Nabisco. Love them.
0: Neil Diamond recorded Sweet Caroline in 1969. He has provided different explanations for the song's origins. In a 2007 interview, he stated the inspiration for the song was John F. Kennedy's daughter, Caroline Kennedy, who was 12 years old at the time when it was released. Diamond sang the song for her at her 50th birthday celebration in 2007. In a December 2011 interview on CBS's The Early Show, Diamond said the magazine cover photo of Caroline Kennedy as a young child on a horse with her parents, John F. Kennedy and Jacqueline Kennedy, created an image in his mind, and the rest of the song came together about 5 years after seeing the picture.

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And on Tweet's Turntable, every week is a new adventure.

Well, I thought I'd play two Anne Murray songs today, and this was her fifth number one hit as a solo artist, Could I Have This Dance? And it was used in the 1980 film Urban Cowboy. On a side note, this was the first song at our wedding. George Jones' version of Tennessee Whiskey. The song remained the mainstay in Jones' live set, with the singer often substituting the name of whatever city or town he was in for Tennessee in the second chorus.

0: excited to give a warm Peterborough welcome to all my listeners both here and around the world listening to me on the Quartha Time Machine. Well, the Lindsay Fair opened up this weekend, so it's on till next weekend. So if you're looking for something to do that's going to be a lot of fun, you might want to check out the Lindsay Exhibition. This is a true tribute song. Ronnie Hawkins and the Hawks recorded 40 Days in 1959. It's a cover of Chuck Berry's 30 Days to Come Back Home, which was written to pay tribute to Hank Williams' country music.
1: I'm going to

Today on Tweed's Turntable, I'm going to fire up the memory machine, and I'm going to make a selection from Jack Bailey's 1971 self-titled album, Jack Bailey, and it's Molly Brown. The song tells a narrative about a man heading off to war and the love interest he is forced to leave behind. The track received significant airplay across Canada during the 1970s and remains one of Bailey's most recognizable solo cuts.

0: is everybody always picking on me?
1: From 1959, that was Charlie Brown, and it was a top 10 hit for the Coasters. It was the first of three top 10 hits for the Coasters that year. It's best known for the phrase, "Why is everybody always picking on me?" Towards the end of the bridge of the song, the words, "Yeah, you," were recorded at half speed, so the voices would play back at a higher pitch. Roger sent me a request for a Stompin' Tom Connor song, so this is Rubberhead from his 1969 album, Bud the Spud.

1964, this is Mary Wells' biggest hit, My Guy, making her Motown's first female star. The song is a woman's rejection of sexual advance and affirmation of her fidelity to her boyfriend, who is her ideal and with whom she is happy, despite his ordinary physique and looks. Her version of the song was also used in the 1979 film, More American Graffiti.

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You're listening to Tweed's Turntable on the Kawartha Time Machine. This is Warren Smith with Rock and Roll Ruby, and it was apparently written by Johnny Cash in 1956.

Based on Psalm 85:6 and 1 Chronicles 29:11, this is Tennessee Ernie Ford with Revive Us Again that was written in 1867.

Buttercup. That was the Peterborough Pop Ensemble with Build Me Up Buttercup, originally released by the Foundations in 1968, reaching number one. Every time I hear this song, it takes me back to grade 11 electronics class, as we had a plastic cereal box 45 of the song, and it was used to test our audio amplifiers for the tube radios we were building at the time. I'd love to hear from you, so email me at tweed@tweedsturntable.com and request a song to be played. Written in 1969 by John Fogerty, this is Creedence Clearwater Revival with Green River. Green River is really about a place where Fogerty used to go as a kid. I went there with my family every year until I was 10. There was a little cabin where we would stay owned by a descendant of Buffalo Bill Cody. That's the reference in the song to Cody Jr. The actual specific reference, Green River, I got from Soda Pop Syrup Label. You used to be able to go to the soda fountain and they had these bottles of flavored syrup. My flavor was called Green River. It was green, lime flavored. And they would empty some out over some of your ice and pour some soda water on it, and you had yourself a green river.

Written by Lee Hazelwood, Nancy Sinatra had a number one hit in 1965 with "These Boots Are Made for Walkin'." The song was inspired by a line spoken by Frank Sinatra in the comedy western film Four for Texas in 1963. "They tell me them boots ain't built for walkin'." In the same year, Sinatra recorded a promotional film which would later be known as the music video for the song. Sinatra had other videos and performances that are from TV shows like The Ed Sullivan Show, Hullabaloo, and Shindig. These other videos featured Sinatra wearing an iconic pair of red leather boots.

The last song for today is Get Happy, that echoes themes of a Christian Evangelical Revivals meeting song written in 1930. This is Judy Garland's version from her last MGM film, Summer Stock, in 1950.

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1: That concludes Tweed's Turntable for today. You've been listening to the fantastic Kawartha Time Machine with your host, John Patton. But my friends, call me Tweed. Hope you enjoyed today's show. Thank you for spending your time with me this morning. Be sure to tune in next Sunday morning, 9.05 a.m. Eastern, for my show. Have yourself a great Sunday.
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3: Jeff Dorset.

Very good day to you. Welcome along. It is Solid Gold 60s. Jeff Dorsett in the deck chair for the next 60 minutes. So we open up with Cliff Richard and the Shadows and the Young Ones. And then Jose Feliciano doing the Doors there and Light My Fire. So we've got a story behind the song, comes from the Small Faces, the best of British, especially for James Eaton, Thunder from Down Under, get involved with the Kinks there. 5x4, Beatles and Stones for Alan Weber. And a couple of interviews. 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And Martin Fisher, who was the co-writer of Wider Shade of Pale for Procol Harum, so we'll obviously be talking about that. 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Or you can get me on WhatsApp, 077-844-89469. Ida Hazel in South Africa. Patricia in Munich. Got them all on. Right, now, thought I'd go with the wonderful Andy Williams.

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2: Now, this is where we give you a backstory to a particular hit. And this week on Solid Gold 60s, we're going to 1968 for The Small Faces and Lazy Sunday. Made number two in the UK from a brilliant album called Ogden's Nut Gone Flake. Real cult album, that was. This Steve Marriott song has got a traditional East End of London feel about it. Bit of the music hall's touch. Keyboardist of the group Ian McLaglen said that when Steve came in with the song, it was much, much slower. And we started to take the mickey take out of him with singing along like Rooty Tooty Tooty. And Steve sang it with a great exaggeration of a Cockney accent. Drums were really good there. And Steve, of course, was a child actor. He was up for Dodger, wasn't he, in Oliver. How appropriate that is that we just played Oliver and Starshine. So he's used to that kind of sound. Steve didn't think it was a single, but the Small Faces manager did. Andrew Luke Oldham at the time, he was managing the Stones as well. And he released it without their permission, but it was a big success.

0: 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Now, here's Jeff Dorsett.
1: And a very good day to you. Welcome along, Solid Gold City. There's three questions for you. Give the answers in about 30 minutes' time. Question number one is a lyric. I want to know the artist and the song. This is the line I'm giving you. I see people turn their heads and quickly look away. I see people turn their heads and quickly look away. Who's the artist? What is the song? Question number two, you've got a 50-50 chance on this. Where was the guitarist Duane Eddy born? Was he A, USA, or B, Canada? So Duane Eddy, was he born in the USA or born in Canada? Question number three, who had a 1967 hit with Death of a Clown? Who had a 1967 hit with Death of a Clown?

0: It's the voice of David Clayton Thomas. Lead voice there of Blood, Sweat and Tears. They've had a couple of great singles, didn't they? Spinning Wheel was one. You Made Me So Very Happy is there.
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0: Right, now this is where we get involved. I want you to wave a flag here for British music. The Americans do it so well, we could and should. We should be saying this is a great, great song and it's worthy of Best of British. It could be a song, it could be an artist, as it is in this particular case, or it could just be a solo singer or a band. Any which way, send it on an email, please, to chunkyjeff@gmail.com. That's chunkygeoff@gmail.com. Or you can do it on WhatsApp 077-844-89469. And that's exactly what Thunder from Down Under has done. James Eaton, he said, I don't think we've done these guys before. We should have done them. Of course we should. And I always remember seeing a tribute band out there at the moment called Cast Off Kinks, where Mick Avery, the drummer for the Kinks, is doing that. Always comes out and sings Dedicated Follower of Fashion with a Tesco bag. Of course, other supermarkets are available, aren't they, Wayne? Right, two songs by the wonderful Kinks. Spotlighting Ray Davis's writing, like this.

0: It's picked out there by James Eaton, Thunder from Down Under there in New Zealand, and he went with the Kinks and Well-Respected Man, and before that, the Autumn Almanac. And if you want to do the same as James, all you've got to do, drop me a line, mark it Best of British, and I will definitely play them for you. Just send it on an email, chunkyjeff@gmail.com. Glad to do it. Right, one of the features that we have is a Motown memory. Let's introduce from Duke Fakir.
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Every DJ's dream. Motown songs coming your way. Holland Dozier and Holland wrote it. Standing in the Shadows of Love. The wonderful Four Tops there. It's our Motown memory. And if you've got a favourite Motown track, all you've got to do, drop me an email. ChunkyJeff@gmail.com. Now, the life of the Moody Blues has been very, very different. In the days, 64, when Denny Lane was the lead voice and they had a number one single with Go Now, in came Justin Hayward and John Lodge. And they really turned this place upside down. And they had some massive success with songs like this.

0: Oranges and Stones, back to back with Jeff Dorsett.
1: Now, this is something that Alan Webber got involved in right from the beginning, called 5x4. Five representing the number of members in the Rolling Stones, four is the Beatles, and we just come to call it Beatles and Stones. And if you've got a favourite Beatles and Stones tracks, all you've got to do, usual email address, chunkyjeff@gmail.com, and I'll be glad to play them for you. That's 5x4 is the name of the feature, Beatles and Stones. Right, now, we're going to give you the Beatles track first, and it's from a double CD inviting a Beatles live at the BBC, and here they are having a go live with a Chuck Berry number.

0: Beatles Stones, love it there. Not Fade Away, the old Buddy Holly song, done there by the Rolling Stones. And before that, live at the BBC, them doing Johnny B. Goode. And if you've got a favourite Beatles and Stones track, drop it on an email, chunkyjeff@gmail.com. Now, if you were in and around London in the early part of the 60s, there were two bands you wanted to go and see. One was Tony Rivers and the Castaways, and the other one was Brian Paul and the Tremolos.
1: You broke my heart, 'cause I couldn't dance. You didn't even want me around. But now I'm back to let you know that I can really shake 'em.

0: I'll tell you what, originally done by the Contours, a Motown memory it was at the time, Do You Love Me? And that was a number one single in 63 for Brian Paul and the Tremolos and Do You Love Me? Right, just ahead of a couple of interviews, let's give you the answer to the quiz. And hopefully you got 3 out of 3. Question number one was a lyric. I want to know the artist and the song. The line I gave you: I see people turn their heads and quickly look away. Who is it? What is it? It's the Rolling Stones doing Paint It Black. That wonderful sitar played by Brian Jones on it, wasn't it? And question number two, the 50-50 chance. Where was the guitarist Duane Eddy born? Was he born in the USA or was he born in Canada? The answer, USA. And question number three, who had the 1967 hit with Death of a Clown? Only hit he had, I think, to my knowledge, as a solo artist, Dave Davis out of the Kinks did that. Duane Eddy came from the USA and Rolling Stones, Paint It Black was the lyric. Right, now what we're going to do now is go to an interview. This guy was a great promoter and very, very knowledgeable, called Judd Lander. And we're talking here very much about rock and roll. Jerry Lee Lewis.
1: Oh, my experience with Jerry Lee Lewis is in about 1989, and I'm away on a management course in Texas, and I'm at in Dallas, and I had 10 other English guys with me who'd never been to America before. And once we'd done the course, I said to them, look, you know, have you ever been to Billy Bob's? They said, what's Billy Bob's? I said, it's a honky-tonk. They said, what's a honky-tonk? I said, well, imagine you've got loads of restaurants, loads of bars, and a rodeo in the middle. That's what it is. So let me ring them up and find out if there's anything going on. So I ring up, and the girl at the other end of the phone, I said, there's 10 English guys. Can we get in tonight to Billy Bob's? She said, yes, you can, but there's a turn on. I hadn't heard that since the Wheel Tappers and Shunters. She said, a turn. She said, it'll cost you $5 to get in. I said, OK, who's the turn? She said, Jerry Lee Lewis. I nearly dropped the phone on the floor, and unbelievable. Went over there, he did an hour and a half, and then he rang his hair out in a bucket afterwards.
2: But this is the thing. Very surprising in those days. Of course, the deals they had were, well, A, there weren't any music lawyers around at the time. So the brighter the manager, the more he got. And, I mean, all the Sun artists got paid very little, as did Elvis.
1: Yeah.
2: And I remember doing a session in Sun Studios, which is very small, as you know. It's a dinky little room with a partition and then the control room. But in those days, you know, people would sign anything. I mean, we all did it, made mistakes. As did loads of other bands. Badfinger, a good example.
1: Yeah.
2: So, they only way they made the money was

0: I tell you what, that's great, isn't it? Hearing the Killer there doing a medley of rock and roll numbers. Jerry Lee Lewis for you there. Right, second of our interviews, Matthew Fisher, who with Gary Brooker co-wrote Wider Shade of Pale. Here we are with a chat about the wonderful Procol Harum song.
1: Something I always wanted to ask you, going back to the Procol Harum days, is that, you know, when you made that particular record at the time that everybody raves about, I mean, I love the work of Conquistador and Homburg and others, but everybody remembers it's won so many awards in Wider Shade of Pale. When you actually did that as Procol Harum, did you have any vision yourselves that you'd done something really special and this was going to be a big, big song?
2: Well, I have to explain that. I mean, I was 21 at the time, and I was a very young 21, and I was quite arrogant, actually. And I'd been convinced for ages that if anyone who had the sense to put out a record with me playing organ on it, it was bound to be a number one hit. So when they did put out a record and it went to number one, I thought, well, yeah, I said so, didn't I?
1: Yeah.
2: It took me a while to realise, well, no, it's not quite that simple, you know.
1: Sure. But it was huge, and you know, every time you have these polls going out as well that people talk about the most played record or the one that people hang in their memory the most or whatever, it's always up there. So, you know, it's got to sort of hang in your memory in everything that you did. But, of course, you worked quite hard as a band as well because you did a lot of festivals, you did a lot of tours, didn't you, as well, and worked hard to sort of earn your kudos, so to speak.
2: Yeah, well, we did a lot of work. We did a lot of touring in America, I remember, for the first couple of years.
1: Yeah.
2: I mean, I sort of left the band after about 3 years.
1: Yeah.
2: But I came back again much, much later. You know?
1: Sure.

0: 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That's about where we've got to leave it. Kinder requests coming in to chunkyjeff@gmail.com, like Best of British, you know, nominate a solo artist or a song or a group, any which way, mark it, chunkyjeff, chunkygeoff@gmail.com, and I'd be pleased to hear from you. Stay safe, stay well, and whatever you do, look after one another.
1: Jeff Dawson's Gold 60s.
2: You called, m'lady?
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So welcome along. Supersonic 70s is Jeff Dorsett. I'm your pilot of these airwaves for the next 60 minutes. Some great 70s tracks. Open up with a one-hit wonder, Jojo Gunn and Run, Run, Run. And then Clout, I think that came from Holland, if I remember right, and Substitute. So straight around the song comes from Sailor, a cover from Another Brother as Squeeze Do Wings. We've got a glam rock hit from the Glitter Band, a double-decker involving John Miles, a special track, good one, this. For Gary McNeice, Mr. Northern Ireland. Also a little bit of story about the Bee Gees and a documentary on the TV. And a couple of interviews. Phil Chapman, yes, a great erstwhile producer, but talking about working with Queen. And then Kevin Godley, one quarter of 10cc. So we'll play one of their biggest hits. If you want to get in touch, please do so. The email is chunkyjeff@gmail.com. That's chunkygeoff@gmail.com. Or get me on WhatsApp, 077-844-89469. Always pleased to hear from you. Supersonic 70s, plenty to get through. Let's go with this. Candlewick Green.

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2: Ah, then this is where we give you the backstory to a particular hit. And this week on Supersonic 70s, we're going to 1975 for Glass of Champagne by Sailor. Made number two in the UK in 75 from an album called Trouble. Now, the song was written by their frontman, George Kougounis. Now, you try saying that one after a few sherbets down at your local. It's a light-hearted song featuring some typical foolish romanticising about the oldest profession in the world. Their first release was a concept album based on the theme of sailors on shore leave. It established the band. The Sailors' founding frontman, Phil Pickett, went on to play keyboards and also doing the harmonica on Culture Club's number one hit, Karma Chameleon. So, story behind the song, Glass of Champagne.

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2: Now, I actually had the pleasure of interviewing and also introducing both of those there. The Gorilla Band down at New Milton. Yeah, great stuff there. Nice people, great chat, plenty of glam going on here. So we'll give you this, the Glam Rock Hit, Glitter Band. It's called Just For You.

0: Hi, this is John Russell from the Glitter Band. You're now listening to Jeff Dawson.
1: Thank you very much indeed. Right, OK, John, he was there when I did the introducing stuff as well that went on. Quiz coming up shortly, but before we get there, going to play this one, especially for my good friend, Mr. Northern Ireland, Gary McNeice. I know he's a big fan of this, as is Barry, and I thought we'd dig this one out for you. One hit wonder in the end from 1971. Do you remember, Gary? Autumn.

0: Premiership Pop Quiz.
1: Now, here's Jeff Dorsett.
2: So that was My Little Girl by a band called Autumn. Three questions for you. All sorts of options coming your way. Answers in about 30 minutes. Now, Barry Manilow had his first success with which song? There's a three-way chance on this. Barry Manilow's first success in the UK, was it Could It Be Magic, I Write the Songs, or Mandy? So, Barry Manilow, first success, was it Could It Be Magic, I Write the Songs, or Mandy? Question number two, Beggar's Banquet is an album by whom? And question number three, this is a tough one, what was Prince's first album released in 1978? As I said, just for fun, answers, about half an hour.

That's Roger Glover out of Deep Purple. He's a bass player, but he's also a great producer. And he did that, turned out to be a one-hit wonder for him there, Love Is All. And it was the Butterfly Ball coming right there. Okay, Blue Mink up next.

0: along as a band, Blue Mink, Madeline Bell, and Roger Cook were the key members of it there. Cook at Greenaway, wonderful people. Remember doing an interview with Roger Cook. He now lives in Nashville and super to talk to because his songwriting in the 70s, they were so big, weren't they? Cook and Greenaway, coming your way.
1: The best of British supersonic 70s with Jeff Dossett.
0: Right, now the idea here is I want you to nominate some people. It could be a song, it could be a solo artist, could be a band. Best of British. Remember all the acts that you could come up with and send it on an email to chunkyjeff@gmail.com. I bet Gary McNeice will come up with a few. So Best of British, it is a feature that we have. You can send it on chunkyjeff, chunkyjeff@gmail.com, or you can do it on WhatsApp 077-844-89469. Today's nomination is the wonderful Sutherland Brothers and Quiver and the Arms of Mary. Best of British. Get involved.

Doesn't get any better than that. Southern Brothers and Quiver and the Arms of Mary. It's our Best of British nomination. And you can do it. Get on there on the email, chunkyjeff@gmail.com. Now, a great artist, sadly no longer with us, John Miles. He had some terrific stuff. Everybody Plays Music. It's such a long song. We played it several times. But also he went on for years to be the music director for Tina Turner. But John Miles has had such a varied career. So I'm going to play two songs as a double decker. The second one is Slow Down, but the first one is a Northern Soul gem called 1 Minute Every Hour. And I always remember it was on the Orange label.

0: great songs there by John Miles. First up, 1 minute every hour, and then Slow Down. And if you want two songs by the same artist, it's a double decker. That's how you headline it. Send on an email, chunkyjeff@gmail.com. Right, interview time. Let's go with this one. Now, picking a support act is always a little bit scary. I can remember Aerosmith decided they would have Kiss as their support act. By the time they got on there, the stage had been ripped up and burnt, and Aerosmith and Steven Tyler and the gang had to follow that. Very difficult. Now, the other one that you didn't want to tour with and have as a support was Queen. And here, a producer, Phil Chapman, talks about how they prepared.
1: Yes. And they weren't afraid, were they? In the early days, I mean, you split the book, or I did when I was reading it there, into several categories. There was the early days, 71 to 75. I mean, they were low on the bill, but often would blow people away. And I should think there were a lot of people. I don't know if you've got any particular stories, Phil, but I should think there are some people who got put out on the road with them where Queen were low down on the bill. But they'd already gained a bit of a reputation, and you were the top of the bill. And suddenly you see these guys and you think, do you know, we've got to follow them later on. I'd rather not have them on the bill. Anything like that, Phil?
2: Yeah, well, the biggest band that happened to was Mott the Hoople, who were Queen's introduction to major touring, both in the UK and in the US, although in the US it was sadly cut short. But that was Queen's introduction to playing larger theatres rather than doing college gigs, and they rose to the occasion. But as I said earlier, they had utter self-belief and utter commitment. So when they turned up to rehearse for the Mott the Hoople tour, they were in a freezing cold old cinema that had had all the seats taken out, and the stage was mocked up at in front of where the screen went. And all of the Mott the Hoople road crew were there in scarves, hats, two jumpers and a thick coat. Queen arrived in all their thin satin stage gear, yeah, because they wanted to rehearse exactly as it would be, so that anything that could needed ironing out, they would find it there and then. And it was that attention to detail and commitment to getting it right, commitment to excellence really, that carried them through. And Mott the Hoople saw the results at first hand. When they had a support band that were getting asked for encores and were getting growing crowds as their reputation grew as the tour progressed.

Just ahead of an interview on Supersonic 70s with 10cc, let's give you the answer to the quiz and hopefully you manage to get 3 out of 3. The first one, you had a three-way chance on this one. Barry Manilow and his first success in the UK. I said, was it A, Could It Be Magic? B, I Write the Song.

0: Rolling Stones' It Beggars Banquet, and the first success for Barry Manilow in the UK was Mandy. Right, we now have a second interview. Now, what a talent 10cc were and why. Tremendous. Four songwriters. We're going to talk very much here to one of them, Kevin Godley, and then play one of the songs that he wrote with Lowell Cream.
1: I have to ask you this. How did it feel? 10cc days. I think I'm right in saying that it's the only group I know with four lead singers and four writers. I might be wrong, but I think it's the only one I can ever think of that had guys that alternated so well. Can you think of another one?
2: I can't. I was going to say the Beatles for a minute, but no, that wasn't quite the case with them, because they had a producer as well, and we produced ourselves.
1: You did, yeah.
2: I think one of the contributing factors to the kind of music we made was the fact that we were living out of town. We were working out of Stockport in Lancashire, so we were well out the centre, so the influences that we had musically were totally different to everybody else's. We weren't trendy, in inverted commas. So we could kind of do what we want. We were an individualist unit, all four of us, and it worked well. The chemistry was good.
1: Absolutely.

talking about the songwriting skills of Kevin Godley as part of 10cc, I was just looking down the CD I've got in front of me, their greatest hits. He wrote or co-wrote Rubber Bullets, Donna. He also co-wrote The Dean and I, which we have there. Plenty of good stuff that they did, didn't they? Super. Right, going to play a Bee Gees track next because I saw a great documentary in the last month or so. Their life story from top to bottom. And this was the title of it. It's called How to Mend a Broken Heart. This is the documentary.

0: So check out that documentary. It's called How to Mend a Broken Heart. Bee Gees.
1: American anthems, the biggest selling songs, supersonic 70s.

0: with Paul Simon and Mother and Child Reunion from 1972. That's about where we've got to leave it. Thanks very much for your company. Hope you enjoyed Supersonic 70s. Keep the requests coming in, especially for Best of British and anything else you want to hear from the 70s, and send it on an email, chunkyjeff@gmail.com. Stay safe, stay well, look after one another.
1: Jeff Daughter, Supersonic 70s.
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7: If you're a one-hit wonder in the music world, well, you better have one pretty great hit. That certainly was the case for these guys back in 1970 when Edison Lighthouse hit with Love Grows.

How true that is. Taps with Tall Paul, and what a show I have got lined up for you. Star sets from the Kinks, and one of my favorites, Del Shannon. Fireball 5 will take us to the outer reaches of the cosmos, and we'll ask one of the 60s biggest questions. Is it butter, or is it parquet? You know, only a piece of toast may really know for sure. I'll be talking a little bit about one of my favorite 60s TV shows, The Dean Martin Show, and playing one of my favorite 60s artists, PJ Proby. He'll be treating us to the Nicky Hoagie right here on your Paul Tremblay Show with the Beach Boys.

0: That's the pride of Montreal, Michelle Pagliaro, on the Paul Tremblay Show. Tall Paul, having a little flashback, a little visual flashback, if you will, to 1965. The network was NBC, where for 9 years, Dean Martin hosted an incredible comedy and variety show that featured regulars like, are you listening to this, Dom DeLuise, Ruth Buzzy, Nipsey Russell, Rodney Dangerfield. Well, you know, here's what I remember most about that incredible guy, Dean Martin. He used to slide down a fire station pole onto the set. Every week, he'd make his weekly entrance by sliding down that fire pole, right into our living rooms and right into our hearts.
1: This isn't a Kraft Music Hall. This is the Perry Como Show. Isn't this the Lawrence Welk Show? No, it isn't. Well, I don't know when. Will you get out of the way, dummy?
0: Hey, here he is now.

0: friendly.
1: Tall Paul with LOA Lola, super hit from 1970 from the Kinks. Also, before that from the Kinks, All Day and All of the Night, and a well-respected man. And we'll be playing more of them, too, in just a little while right here on YourKawarthaOldies.com. But right now, it's time to do the Nikki Hokey. Here's PJ Proby.

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2: Oh, what was that?
1: Butter.
2: Parquet margarine.
1: Butter.
2: No, parquet. It says right on your lid, parquet margarine.
1: Butter.
2: Parquet. Smooth, delicious. Butter.
1: Parquet.
3: Nostalgia for you.
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That's Runaway, and hats off to Larry. A couple of greats from the great Al Shannon. Well, which did you pick? Butter or parquet? Well, if you said parquet, congratulations. You've won yourself a ticket into the in crowd.

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1: 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This is an emergency.
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2: What do you make of it, sir?
1: As I feared, Lieutenant 90, a missile.
2: And according to the computer, it's carrying a planatomic bomb.
1: Which is powerful enough to destroy the whole Earth. 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Let's see. Sector 2-5. That's Fireball XL-5, Steve Zodiac.
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7: Well, Steve, we are approaching position 15-0 blue, and I'm registering minus 14G from the moon. 14G from the moon? That can only mean one thing.
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8: 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Intercept. 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
5: Go, XL-5.
4: Abandon routine procedure. Intercepting enemy missile. Arming all warheads. Awaiting course instructions.
6: Steve, where is the missile heading?
9: According to Space City, it's heading towards Earth. We've got to stop it, Venus. It's carrying a planatomic warhead.
6: A planatomic warhead? Why, Steve, that's a million times more powerful than a hydrogen bomb.
9: That's right. Our only chance is to explode it in space as far away from Earth as possible.
6: Is the professor tracking the missile?
9: Yep. He's getting me a position right now.
6: Okay, Steve. I'll go straight away to help him.
9: Okay, Venus.
7: Steve, steer 184-0 blue.
5: Roger. All warheads go. Firestar

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Yes, we do. Anytime, anywhere. Your KawarthaOldies.com. Tall Paul here, and we've hit that point in the show where I'm going to ask you to put on your thinking caps, okay? Put on your thinking caps, because I want you to tell me the name of the song that has these lyrics. You ready? Here they come. Since I've met you, I've begun to feel so strange. Every time I speak your name, you say that you are so helpless too, that you don't know what to do. Okay, what song has those lyrics? I'll be playing it for you next hour. And you know it's so good, I'm even going to pump up the volume. Here's the Four Tops.

Well, there's two things that are always sure to please. Seals and Crofts and a summer breeze. Tall Paul on your way back playback. Glad you could make it today. Hey, coming up, we're going to have a visit from the Dodge Boys. They're out in the station parking lot right now doing donuts. Yes, they are, in a bright orange Charger, which, frankly, to me, looks a little bit like the General Lee. And it's a fun visit back to the year 1976. A double star set from the Spinners, music from Jim Croce, Carly Simon, and James Taylor. What do you think of that?

Stevie Nicks on the vocal for Fleetwood Mac and Dreams. She always sounds so dreamy when she sings that song. Well, how'd you do? Did you guess the name of the title of the song that has the lyrics? Since I met you, I've begun to feel so strange. Every time I speak your name, you say that you are so helpless too, that you don't know what to do. Well, if you said, that's the Spinners with Could It Be I'm Falling In Love, buy yourself the best local beverage in town. You are absolutely right.

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1: We've been going together for 3 years now.
2: Four.
1: Charlotte, will you be my...
2: Oh, my.
3: It's a gorgeous car. What is it?
1: It's a new Charge Dodger. A Dodge Charger 500.
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1: Yeah.
4: What's that?
5: That's the optional Hertz shifter.
4: Elliot?
5: Yeah.
4: Hey, where are the headlights?
5: They're hidden, where the bumper loops around the grill.
4: Hey, these are new high-backs, see?
6: Yeah, see how nice they fit?
3: My name's Sheila. What's yours?
7: Elliot?
3: That's a cute name. Bet it really rides smooth. Huh, Al?
8: Why don't we find out?
9: 1970 Charger 500. If you can cope with a whole new image, you could be Dodge material.

0: Jackson Browne. And before that, Stevie Wonder with Sir Duke. Great big hit from 1976. Well, there was a hit movie from 1976 called Network. Do you remember Peter Finch shaking his fist and saying, "I'm as mad as hell, and I'm not gonna take it anymore"? Yeah, he actually did.
1: Stick your head out and keep yelling and yell, "I'm as mad as hell, I'm not gonna take this anymore."
0: I'm sure we can all relate to that at least once in a while.
2: Are they yelling in Atlanta, Ted?
3: They're yelling in Baton Rouge.
0: 1976 was also the year that Steve Wozniak and Steve Jobs founded Apple Computer.
3: You've just seen some pictures of Macintosh. Now I'd like to show you Macintosh in person. All of the images you're about to see on the large screen will be generated by what's in that bag.
0: The first Apple machine cost, are you ready for this? $666.66. Hey, maybe they knew something about it even back then. It was also the year that Nadia Comaneci got the perfect score of 10 at the Olympics, something up until that point was really unprecedented. She was the Romanian gymnast, remember her? She had the flexibility of a rubber band. Man. Tall Paul, quitting while I'm ahead, and bringing on a couple more from the Spinners.

That's the Steve Miller Band, and this is Tall Paul. Hey, I'm not joking around. It's time for me to go. See you next time on the Paul Tremblay Show.

Good afternoon. This is John Lester, and welcome back to another Classic Country Sunday. It's great to have you joining us today for another afternoon of classic country music. This week's feature artist is a well-known husband and wife team from New Brunswick, Ivan and Vivian Hicks. A little later on, we'll have a second feature honoring the music of the late Dolly Parton, who we lost on August 25th, 2026. Our My Favorite Four list comes from Alice Demson, who comes from Metamora, Michigan. And the Triple Crown segment will feature the legendary Merle Haggard. Well, to get today's music started in fine style, here are the Statler Brothers.

We're off to a good old country start today on Classic Country Sunday with the Statler Brothers, the Whites, and Sissy Spacek, who portrayed Loretta Lynn in the Coal Miner's Daughter movie. Here comes the undisputed queen of country music, Miss Kitty Wells.

I don't have to tell you who that was. Tammy Wynette and Take Me to Your World. Well, the industry may have named Brenda Lee Little Miss Dynamite, but this lady was definitely Miss Country Soul. Here's Jeannie Seeley.

It's time for this week's double play, when we play the same song back to back by two different artists. Today, I've chosen Satin Sheets. The song was written by Jack Volancady and originally recorded as a duet with Bill Anderson and Jan Howard. Their version had, shall we say, moderate success, but when Jeannie Pruitt recorded it and released it to country radio in March of 1973, the song went to number one on the charts. Let's start today's double play by hearing the Bill Anderson and Jan Howard original version of Satin Sheets.

That's the original version of Satin Sheets by Bill Anderson and Jan Howard. When Jeannie Pruitt released her version to country radio, her release was aided by 1,600 individual satin sheets that Jeannie cut out by hand and sent to radio programmers and music executives across the nation. By May of that year, it was a number one hit worldwide. The song was actually somewhat revolutionary at the time for its open references to some of life's more intimate things. The story of how a housewife is unhappy with her marriage to a man who only gives her gifts instead of giving her real love. Here now is Jeannie Pruitt's famous number one version, completing today's double play.

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We've been listening to songs by the Louvin Brothers, Matthew Johnson, Kendra Norris, and Gary Peters. This next guy was definitely one of country music's greatest characters. Here's Roger Miller.

0: It's time for today's My Favorite Four feature. And that's when we invite a listener to send in a list of their four favorite classic country songs. Today's list comes from a great fan of this show, Alice Demson, who lives in Metamora, Michigan. Alice and I share one important thing in common, and that's an absolute infatuation for the music of Jean Shepherd.
1: We got country music royalty in the house today. Proud to have her. Was talking to her backstage, and she said that when she was a young artist first starting out, she met Hank Williams. And one of the boys in the band said, "Hank, this is a young lady. She's going to be a country music singer." Hank said, "There ain't many women in country music." She said, "I'm about to change that." And she did. We love her. Country music royalty, like I said, the great Jean Shepherd. Come here, Miss Jean Shepherd. Hey, hey, girl. Come right along. Hi, Miss Jean.

0: feels about so-called pop country.
1: Well, I think everybody who knows Gene Shepherd or knows anything about Gene Shepherd knows that I'm very vocal on this. A lot of people say, well, music should not be categorized, but they're wrong. Music should be categorized. I have my favorite kind of music, and it's country music. I like all kinds of music, but my favorite is country music. The crossover music, I do not care for it at all. It's either got to be country, or it's got to be pop, or it's got to be rock, or it's got to be classical. A lot of our country music artists have crossed over. They always, some of them try to get a pop song going in the pop charts, you know, which that's great if that's what they want to do. I think the maddest that I've ever been has been at a couple of producers because they have come in to me and they say, now, Gene, let's do this just right and we might get some pop chart action out of it. This would just make me so mad I could have bit a tenpenny nail into, really. I don't care to get the pop action. I'm satisfied doing country. I love country. That's where my heart is. And I think a lot of these people who try for that pop, they're only fooling themselves. Sooner or later, it's got to swing back to what you were doing in the first place, and that's downright good old country music.

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Little Jimmy Dickens and the Family Reunion. Here comes today's first country six-pack, featuring the music of Marie Johnson, Ronnie Millsap, Al Briscoe, Ray Pillow, Mary Rowan, and Diane Ruth.

0: week, at about this time, we try to bring you a little country comedy. And this week, we go back to the distinct comedy of the great Mel Tillis.
1: And I had a birthday a while back. I woke up the morning of August the 8th, and I had hit the big 7-6. The big 7-6. Yeah, I'm one of y'all. And you know, folks, I was here in Branson for 13 years. I came here, I think, in 1990. And about five or six years ago, I sold my theater. And I took my meager profits, and I bought my little ranch in Ocala, Florida. And that's where I live these days, in Ocala, Florida. And, it's a little ranch, you know, 62 acres, I think. And about 15 acres of that is lake. And it's behind our house, you know. About 50 foot from our back door is a lake, and I got a little porch all the way around the back of it. And I bought me two of them rocking chairs from Cracker Barrel. And me and the little wife, we sit out there in the evening if I'm home or something, you know, and it's so nice. We watch the sun going down and we rock, and you know, I'm over here and she's over there, way over there with the dogs. We've got three dogs. And they like her a whole lot more than they like me. So I'm over here rocking, you know, and we watch the fireflies and the lightning bugs, and they just act for each other, you know. I know what's on the bug's mind. Oh, yeah, one day we was out, ain't been too long ago, we was out there rocking, and I was feeling kind of amorous. my mind was. And we're rocking. And I said, honey, I'm so proud of you. And she said, what did you say? I said, I'm so proud of you. And she said, what? I said, I'm so proud of you. And she said, I'm tired of you too.

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That's Kirk Bernard and one of his newer recordings, Loving You Could Never Be Better. This next lady can sing pretty much anything, either country or bluegrass, the great Rhonda Vincent.

On August 26, 2026, we lost one of the last remaining great pioneers in country music with the passing of Miss Dolly Parton in Nashville at the age of 80. Today, we present a second musical feature honoring some of the hundreds of songs and duets performed over the years of her unparalleled career. Our classic country Sunday salute to Dolly Parton.

Classic Country Sunday presents a second musical feature today, remembering some of the solo hits and famous duets of the late Dolly Parton.

Porter and Dolly, one of the greatest duets ever in country music. I guess this next song may be one of the most famously attached to Dolly's career, The Story of the Coat of Many Colors.

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The key to great country music is right here on Classic Country Sunday. 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

My little boy came into the kitchen this evening while my wife was fixing supper. And he handed her a piece of paper that he'd been writing on. And after drying off her hands on her apron, she read it. This is what it said. For mowing the yard, $5. For making my bed this week, $1. 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Total owed, $14.75. Well, she looked at him standing there, and I guess a thousand memories must have flashed through her mind. So she picked up a pen and she turned the paper over, and this is what she wrote. For the 9 months that I carried you, son, no charge. For the nights that I sat up with you and doctored you and prayed for you, no charge. For the time and the tears and the cost through the years, there's no charge. And for the nights that were filled with grief and the worries ahead, no charge. For advice and knowledge and the cost of your college, no charge. For the toys, the food, and the clothes, for wiping your nose, there's no charge, son. Well, when he finished reading, he looked up with tears in his eyes and he says, Mama, I sure do love you. And he took the pen and in great big letters he wrote, paid in full. So when you add it all up, the full cost of our love is no charge.

It's time now for today's Triple Crown feature, when we play three songs by the same artist. Today, the legendary Merle Haggard.

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It's come that time again when we are quickly approaching the end of today's Classic Country Sunday. 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
4: 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You've seen the picture named David Bowie on the front page of entertainment sections. You've seen it on the front page of Time magazine. You've viewed it on television. You say, who is he? What does he sound like? This is him. 680 CFTR. Come on, let's dance. David Bowie with John Landecker, Mr. Mail Order himself. 19 minutes after 8 o'clock, it's sunshine and it's warm today with a high near 31 or 88 degrees Fahrenheit.
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the mixture himself, Mickey Bowe, your backbeat buddy, with another hour of original 50s and 60s rock and rhythm. Today, it's an oldies tribute to the telephone. Yes, like the internet, the phone shrunk the world, made business more efficient, speeded transactions, eliminated some travel, and most important, brought you to your darling when you couldn't be there.

My rock and roll review telephone show began with Freddie Cannon's 1961 blast, Buzz Buzz a Diddle It. Freddie didn't like the Buzz Buzz a Diddle It busy signal when he was trying to call his gal. Well, I didn't like busy signals either, and hopefully you won't get one when you call the Marvelettes at Beechwood 45789. But don't call collect, they'll hang up on you.

0: The Marvelettes from 1962, the year that the Telstar satellites launched and began the first orbital relays of telephone, television, and high-speed data signals from Earth station to Earth station. So that 4 years later, if you called 634-5789, your voice might have gone into space and come back down to Wilson Pickett's house.
1: If

Say, as long as we're sharing phone numbers here on the Rock and Roll Review, let's put out another one. Bopper 486609. It's the title of an answer record to one of the best-known telephone songs ever, Chantilly Lace by the Big Bopper, who also wrote this follow-up. I'm playing it because I just recently spun Chantilly Lace. I'd like to have some variety on this show, if you don't mind. The singer is Donna Dameron, who recorded the song with the Bopper at the same Houston, Texas studio that produced Chantilly Lace.

0: Don't Hang Up, the 1962 hit by Philadelphia's Orlons, three gals and Popeye there, named the Orlons to be in keeping with their pals in the boy group across town at the time, the Cashmeres, who eventually became the Dovells. So there. Before them, the New Haven, Connecticut group, the Nutmegs, sang Hello, a tune not issued when they waxed it in 1963. It's all part of Mickey Bowe's Rock and Roll Review Telephone Edition. Thanks for dialing me up.
1: One ringy dingy. A gracious good afternoon. Is this the party to whom I am speaking?
0: The fact that you can make direct dial calls by yourself and not need help from operators like Ernestine there from television's old Laugh-In show is due to the use of numerical exchanges and long-distance area codes, the three-digit numbers introduced in the United States beginning in 1947. And here's an interesting fact. The first direct long-distance call by a customer using area codes was made in 1951 from Englewood, New Jersey to Alameda, California. But it took until the early 60s for most parts of the United States to convert to this system. That means when Chuck Berry tried to call Memphis in 59, he still needed help.

0: Charles Edward Berry with Memphis, the flip side of his 1959 hit Back in the USA. The song Memphis took on a life of its own in the hands of Lonnie Mack in 1963, and I'll close the show with that version. But hey, don't rush me. First, Jim Reeves, fortified by drinks in a bar, calls his heartthrob in 59, asks her to kick her boyfriend out of her house.
1: Put your sweet lips a little closer to the phone.

Well, the answer to that Jim Reeves smash hit was He'll Have to Stay by Jeannie Black. I guess she told him. Now, Bobby Darin faced a similar situation in '62, but he was more militant about it.

Bye, Bobby. It strikes me that that Bobby Darin song from 1962 is not one of those remembered well. I mean, it's probably not even the 50th song you think about when throwing an oldies party. That's what makes my rock and roll review so special. It digs just a little deeper. And I reached way down, especially for this one by Claudine Clark, The Telephone Game, also from 62.

0: You're listening to Mickey Bowes Rock and Roll Review. Original rock and rhythm of the 50s and 60s, and even rock's roots, going back to the late 40s, right here on the Kawatha Time Machine.
1: Mickey Bo back at ya on my Rock and Roll Review. Don't answer that. It's just a sound effect. Well, I tell you that the telephone is my focus on this edition of the Rock and Roll Review. 50s and 60s records featuring the theme of the telephone. Here's a Mickey Bo shout out to all my fans in places that used to have telephone exchange names before they were converted into numbers, which means everywhere. Exchanges like Murray Hill in New York, which became a 6-8 prefix. Efficient from the phone company's point of view, but lacking soul, don't you think? Do you remember your old exchange name? If there's someone you want me to harass on the telephone, give me the name and number. Get in touch with me by, hey, you don't think I'm going to give you my number? No, go to my website, mickeybo.com, and click on the Contact Mickey button. That's MickeyBo.com.
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14-year-old Brenda Lee with Ring on My Phone from 1958. Now, Ring on My Phone is what a young teen girl says, but when she gets older, she says, Ring on My Finger. Now, more records on my Rock and Roll Review telephone special where the singer is asking for a call, such as Chris Montez with Call Me from 66.

darling. Days gone by. You haven't called. Weeks gone by. The phone haven't rung. Darling, could it be that you don't love me? Please, darling. Please. Don't say no.

My second Mickey Bo double dollop of telephone doo-wop ended there with the Quintones, not the girl group that had the 1958 hit Down the Isle of Love, but an earlier boy group who waxed the lonely telephone in 55. Don't know anything more about the group, but I do know that the record before them was Please Ring My Phone from 58 by the Starlets, the only record by the Chicago group, who normally performed background vocals. Also from 58, this great popcorn-style tune by Mickey and Sylvia, Can't Get You on the Phone.

I imagine going into that Mickey and Sylvia tune that it was in the popcorn style. And if you're not familiar with that genre, let me explain. It harks back to a Belgian dance craze of the 1970s and early 80s that began in a converted farmhouse named the Popcorn Club after the 1969 James Brown instrumental hit, The Popcorn. The music is mostly lesser-known American and British pop and R&B that, as you heard with Mickey and Sylvia, rolls with a sensuous, more relaxed version of swing performed in what's to me a mystical style. This 1961 Fats Domino tune, I've Been Calling, has a slow rolling swing, but I don't think it's a popcorn tune.

Thank you, Antoine. I'm Mickey Bowe, and this is my telephone-themed rock and roll review, going back to the age of the operator. And I'm not talking about guys like me. Gladys Knight and the Pips in '62 with Operator.

Another record titled Operator, this one by Brenda Holloway, a 1965 hit cover version of the non-charting 1962 Mary Wells Motown record. You know, I think the Wells version should have been a hit too, as well as the different Gladys Knight tune with the same title you heard just before, which just slipped into the Billboard Hot 100 at number 97. Most of what Paul Anka recorded in the late 50s and early 60s did well, perhaps a little overwrought or popish, but I'm sure he's still collecting royalties happily, and big ones too, because it was unusual for a teen idol at the time. He was often the composer as well as the performer. Here's one he did not write, Kissin' on the Phone from 61.

Let's Split. Another rock and roll review hangs up the phone. After a musical trip back to Memphis with Lonnie Mack's 1963 instrumental cover of the Chuck Berry tune I played earlier, Memphis. I'm Mickey Bowe, your backbeat buddy, and my rock and roll review comes back on the line, a party line, I hope, with more oldies next week at the same time right here. See ya! No telephones were ripped out of the wall in the production of this program.

Paul Anka, kissing on the phone. And you don't want to be the next person using those phones after all that slobbering, I'll tell you. Well, that's it. I quit.

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1: This you've got to see. The Munsters at Marineland. 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Of course, Herman, Grandpa, and Lily insist on something lovable, like a shark, a barracuda, or an octopus. See all the wonders at this fabulous oceanarium, and watch the Munsters have a whale of a good time at Marineland Carnival. The new Christy Minstrels will be there, too, Easter Sunday, April 18th, on most of these CBS television network stations.
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0: Well, we've had a fair few covers already on today's show, so there's another one. And you know what? I love the original version. Well, there I am saying the original version. I've learnt something in my research this week. It was written by Roy Wood, so you assume that The Move, who had a big hit with it, I think it just got outside the top 10, great song, had the first version of it. No, Roy Wood actually originally wrote it for the New Seekers. That was indeed the first recording of it. Then The Move went back a few months later and did their own version. That became a big UK hit, and as I say, it's a great song. I play that a lot on my other shows. Can't play it on this one because it was a top 20 and very deservedly so. But that's the New Seekers with, strangely, their original version of Tonight from their 1971 album, New Colours. And before that, Junior Walker and the All-Stars with Way Back Home, the opening track from their 1971 album, Moody Junior. Right, it's time for our second double-decker on today's show. Let's have two acts who only had one US top 40 hit.
1: Another Secret 70s double-decker.

Ashford and Simpson there on Secret 70s. Rather a lot I can say about them. Of course, they were husband and wife, Nick or Nicholas with a K in the middle, Ashford and Valerie Simpson. That was Found a Cure, which reached number 36 in the US charts at the very end of the decade. It was on their album Stay Free. As well as releasing singles together, Nick and Valerie also provided backing vocals on several other big hit records for various artists, and they were also producers, having produced Diana Ross's album The Boss, which we play a lot of songs from on this show, and it was in the charts around the same time as this single. They also wrote Ain't No Mountain High Enough and I'm Every Woman, amongst many others. Basically, they were backing singers, backing musicians, songwriters, producers. They did everything in the 70s and 80s. Ashford and Simpson, biggest solo hit here in the mid-80s, Solid as a Rock, great song. That was Found a Cure. And before that, Jonathan Edwards with a track called Sunshine from his eponymous 1971 album. In the US and Ireland, in both places, it reached number 4. In Canada, got to number 3. It wasn't originally going to be released as a single. He had a different track to bring out called Please Find Me, but a studio engineer accidentally erased the recording. And so, wanting to find something else to bring out instead as a single, they went for that one. As I say, that one is called Sunshine. Oh no, another cover version. We have got a lot of covers on today's show, haven't we? This one was originally recorded by, wait for it, The Temptations. There are a lot of opportunities for double deckers on today's show, aren't there? That is about the sixth cover song on today's show, and it's the second track, at least, I think, that was originally recorded by The Temptations. This is a song called Smiling Faces Sometimes, and I'm going to play you the version by The Undisputed Truth, which reached number 3 in the US singles chart in 1971.

Sanford Townsend Band, best known for the track Smoke from a Distant Fire, and that was a song from the album of the same name. In 1976, that was In for the Night, and they came from Alabama. Before that, The Undisputed Truth, with their version of Smiling Faces Sometimes, recorded only a few months after the original by The Temptations. It was their only US Top 40 hit, hence them being the second track in today's Double Decker feature on that very topic. Their only UK hit was You Plus Me Equals Love. We've got about 9 or 10 songs to go, so I think we need more playing of music and less talking from me. I think that sounds good. Let's have Robert Palmer.

0: Best known for the song Grazing in the Grass, which people of my age will remember best as featuring in the first Anchorman film, that was the Friends of Distinction with New Mother Nature, not to be confused with Catherine Howell's album and song called Silent Mother Nature from around the same time. Well, a few years different. They were from Los Angeles. That was on their 1970 album Whatever, and it was written by Randy Bachman and Burton Cummings and first recorded by their band Guess Who. No, that's the name of the band, the Guess Who. The Friends of Distinction's New Mother Nature. Before that, Robert Palmer with the title track from his 1974 album, Sneakin' Sally Through the Alley. His real name wasn't Robert, it was actually Alan Palmer. There's something you learnt today, unless you knew it already. Again, Chris Doyle, I'm looking at you on that one. We've got a classic from the John Anderson-led prog rock group Yes. What a distinctive vocal he's got. Sounding rather similar, I think, sometimes to Roger Hodgson from Supertramp. I wonder if one perhaps slightly inspired the other. We'll have a track from Yes coming up after something from a classic album, which means I get to play this jingle.
1: Classic album alert on Secret 70s.

Recorded in 1969, but the important bit is it was released as a single in 1970. That was Looking Around from Yes. The B-side was a cover of the Beatles' track Every Little Thing from the Beatles' For Sale album. That was taking us back to 1970. And before that, from 1 year later, Going Mobile from Who's Next. The song does not feature Roger Daltrey. I don't know why. What do you think? I'm some sort of encyclopedia of knowledge? Maybe he was having a bad hair day and was too embarrassed to leave the house. You know what? When I do research for this show, it's amazing some of the trivialities that mean different songs get released instead of the original one they intended, or someone didn't turn up to a session one day, or mistaken identity means the wrong person got credited on a record sleeve. It's amazing what happened back in those days, and who knows, maybe these sorts of funny things still happen now. Let's have something then from a group who only had a small number of hits, both here and in the US, but they were great. Definitely best known for Love Will Keep Us Together over here in the UK. Although you may be surprised if I tell you, even though it was a US million selling number one, over here, we're all very used to the song, didn't actually reach the top 30. Captain and Tennille, this is a track called You Never Done It Like That Before, and this is great.

There's five men with some very tight trousers. The Stylistics there with Country Living, which was the B-side on the Netherlands release of the single Betcha by Golly Wow, which was their debut UK hit. Before that, Captain and Tennille, You Never Done It Like That Before. Real names Daryl Dragon and Tony Tennille. That was on their 1978 album Dream. It just missed out on the top 60 here in the UK, but it did reach a fairly respectable number 10 over in the US. We've got two songs to go, so let's do them. Now, I know what you're thinking, because if you're a regular listener, you know how I like to end the show. Do you know what? I just didn't fancy ending on a disco song this week. I've gone for something really laid back, placid, and very beautiful from John Denver, because I've just decided I don't play enough of him. Hope you don't mind. Disco skips a week. Let's see what we can come up with next week. John Denver closes this week's show, but getting us there, a band best known for the original recording of Venus from Holland, they're Shocking Blue.

0: From his 1975 album Wind Song comes that one, Looking for Space from John Denver. Released as a single the following year, the song is all about John's experience undertaking a two-week course in self-development by Werner Erhard, and the song is dedicated to him. Just got into the top 30 in the US, didn't do half as well in Canada, only got as high as number 63. Before that, Shocking Blue with Little Cooling Planet from their 1970 album Scorpio's Dance. Well, another week has gone by, as I said at the beginning of the show, and look, blink and you miss it. 2 hours has just gone by. Hope you've enjoyed today's show. I'll give you my email address one more time. It's chrisonair91@gmail.com. I hope you've enjoyed the show. And if you did, I've got great news for you. It's on same time next week. So I'll catch you then. Thanks very much for listening. Really appreciate it. Take care. Have a great week. And bye for now.
1: The Walter Time Machine remembers.
2: You know, that's neither here nor there. I had a good year and a half to do what I wanted to do, and I didn't get it all accomplished.
3: And what future plans does the former coach have?
2: I don't know. It's kind of a shocking thing. And it's a matter of sort of assessing what I want to do. I had always wanted to try coaching, and now I've had that opportunity. Right now, my thoughts are that as far as full-time coaching is concerned, I really don't want to pursue it further. There are other fields I think I would rather get into, but I really haven't got those enumerated yet.
3: Dick Todd, assistant manager and head trainer, will take over the coaching chores of the Petes on an interim basis. Dick told us last night he expects the club will have a new head coach by the new year, and we'll have some comments from Dick on Sports at Noon here today as to how he hopes to handle things until the new man comes in. We wish him well, as we do ex-coach Dave Dryden. I'll tell you one thing about Dryden. The Petes may come up with a better hockey coach some sooner or later, but they'll look long and hard before finding a guy with Dave's class on and off the ice. In junior hockey last night, Niagara Falls in London, an overtime 6-6 tie. Toronto losing to the Ottawa 67s 3-2. In the National Hockey League last night, this one sounds more like a football score. The New York Islanders outgunning Quebec 10-7. Los Angeles shaded Buffalo 4-3. St. Louis over Minnesota 4-2. And tonight in the NHL, six games going. Montreal and Toronto both in action. Both are on the road. The Canadiens playing in Hartford. The Leafs start their three-game road trip out in Vancouver against the Canucks. Darryl Sittler did make the trip with the Leafs. He was on the charter last night. He is in Vancouver, and unless some kind of a trade is consummated later today, then he'll play for the Leafs tonight against the Canucks. Word is now that the Leafs are not happy with what Minnesota has offered and that Philadelphia has the inside track.
4: Unlike other classics, West Side Story grows younger. Again, West Side Story, winner of 10 Academy Awards, including Best Picture of the Year, Best Supporting Actress, Rita Moreno, Best Supporting Actor, George Chakiris. Unlike other classics, West Side Story grows younger.